0: If you wouldn't mind, share some of that with us and give us an example of some of the songs that you might play or that other people might play at the event.
1: Yeah, I was going to do some really brief little excerpts here. Like Appalachian music is one thing you're going to hear at the festival. Like,

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1: Kind of work songs that old sailors would sing, sea shanties, I think you might call them. Oh, heave her up, and away we'll go, heave away, Santiago. You might hear songs, we talked about folk music reflecting history. Remember the Underground Railroad with slaves from the Deep South escaping, running northward to freedom, to Ohio and to Canada. There's a great song about the slaves looking to the North Star up in the sky to guide them north. It was called Follow the Drinking Gourd.

0: awake or to carry it to freedom. Follow the drinking gold. Children's songs. Puff the magic dragon lived by the sea and frolicked in the autumn mist in a land called Annalee.
1: I know many of these songs, and the only reason I'm not joining you is the Geneva Convention specifically prohibits me from singing in public. Thank you very much, Bill Cohen, for talking to me today about the upcoming Folk Festival on June 6th and 7th. And we'll have more information about that on the website for craftheshow.com.
0: Thank you so very much.
2: 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This is Doug Dangler. Until next time, be creative.
3: This is an Encore World Cafe. I'm Raina Duras. All week long, we're celebrating the artists who are often behind the scenes of your favorite albums, the ones who shape the sounds and get the best performances out of musicians. It's Producer Week. Now, many of those producers also make their own music, too, like Kate LeBon. She came by the cafe earlier this year to talk about producing and about her 2025 album, Michelangelo Dying. Enjoy. Heartbreak has inspired a lot of music. Countless songs and records are devoted to the subject. It's not easy to find something new to say about it. And that's part of the reason Welsh artist Kate LeBon didn't want to write about her own. Today, Kate LeBon is on the show, and she'll talk about what finally convinced her she needed to write about heartache, and how she avoided cliche and dug into art for inspiration for her new album, Michelangelo Dying. LeBon, who you may also know for her work producing for artists like Wilco, Kurt Vile, and Dry Cleaning, also performs songs from the new album live, and talks about what it was like getting to feature one of her heroes, John Cale, on one of her new tracks. Our conversation is in just a moment, but first, Kate LeBon performing Jerome from Michelangelo Dying, live for World Cafe.

0: Live for World Cafe, Kate Lavon performing Jerome from her latest album, Michelangelo Dying. I'm Raina Duras talking to Kate Lavon today. Welcome to the World Cafe.
1: Hi, thank you for having me and the band. Yeah.
0: So happy to have you. It sounds incredible. I know you were working on like a totally different album before you made this one.
1: Yeah.
0: Could you talk to us a little bit about the headspace you were in when you began working on Michelangelo Dying?
1: Yeah, you know, I was kind of very in the throes of, you know, real heartache, which is quite a discombobulating state to be in, you know. And I thought, you know, I need to concentrate on something else. I want to make a record. And I really didn't want to make a record about heartache. It was, you know, felt like such a cliche, and I wanted to do something, you know, sidestep it and do something different. But I think it got to a point where I realized that, you know, you're not really sidestepping it. I was just carrying it with me. And when I'd get into this, you know, that lovely state when you're making something where you're not watching yourself anymore, it would always veer towards, you know, this kind of, heartache. So I decided to just kind of roll my sleeves up and look it in the eye and I guess use the record as a way to kind of examine and experience and put it down, you know.
0: And like engage with it.
1: Yeah, so yeah. I, you know, didn't have to sidestep it. I could just leave it.
0: How does making music help you work through things? Is it always something you've used that way?
1: Yeah, I mean, I think so. You know, life is bizarro. And so, you know, having something that you can experience it through is very, therapeutic for me, I suppose. Yeah.
0: In my experience, and I would guess many people's, when you go through a hard breakup, it can feel like nobody can understand it. Like you're the only person who's ever experienced these feelings, even though it's a universal thing.
1: Yeah, absolutely. Yeah.
0: And it can feel really impossible to explain and impossible to get other people to like, you don't feel what I'm feeling. You don't know.
1: Yeah.
0: You mentioned trying to avoid cliche. Mm-hmm. How did you approach writing about this sort of universal thing
1: without
0: falling into cliche?
1: Yeah, I think I just wrote about it in real time and just embraced everything that was coming up as it was coming up, you know. There's no narrative. There's no, you know, it's not like I come to any kind of conclusion about anything because I don't know if that really, you know, that's kind of quite boring for me, you know. But it's, yeah, it's me experiencing it in real time and just allowing, you know, there's a lot of repetition, there's a lot of discombobulation, I think, there's a lot of, just trying to kind of really capture that kind of, I mean, it's wild, isn't it? It's a wild thing to experience.
0: Yeah, I mean, discombobulation and repetition are two things I feel happens.
1: Yeah, you know, so it all becomes a bit of an echo chamber, doesn't it? And, so it's really just trying to capture that atmosphere of the wild ride that is heartache. Yeah.
0: We're going to talk a bit more about actually making the album in a minute. I'm speaking with Kate Lavon today on World Cafe. We're going to hear another live song first, though. Is It Worth It? Happy Birthday from Kate Lavon live for World Cafe.

0: A live performance from Kate LeBon of World Cafe. That was Is It Worth It? Happy Birthday from her latest album, Michelangelo Dying. I'm Raina Duras. Kate LeBon is my guest today. I know that the performance installation art of an artist named Colette Lumiere was a big influence for you and something that helped you hone in on what you wanted this album to sound like, and particularly her piece, Real Dream. And I was wondering, for people who have never seen it, if you could quickly describe what Real Dream looks like.
1: Yeah, I mean, it's a woman, a naked woman lying in a beautifully ornate room. You know, it's kind of magical, fantastical kind of drapes and fabric, you know, which she uses in a lot of her work. And there's a mirror, and the woman is, to me, a piece, you know, and it feels like she's been able to put something down. It feels like she's resting, you know, that's what I took from it. And so, you know, when I work with Sam Akuja, who I've worked with for years and co-produces with me, you know, when you're starting to make something, you want to be free to follow your instincts, you know. So you also need a kind of map of sorts, I think, you know. So I showed it to him and I said, you know, I really want a record that kind of almost sounds like this looks and this feels. And you know, he's a very emotional and curious and brilliant, creative human. So that was something that we just kept coming back to and understood collectively and individually as well. And so it served as a, you know, a map that wasn't restrictive, but it was emotive to the both of us.
0: Right. If you're listening and you've never seen Real Dream before, I recommend you Google it and take a look because
1: it's gorgeous.
0: It really does. And it does, the record, it sounds like the picture. Like once I looked at it, I was like, oh,
1: that's lovely.
0: This feels, it makes resting and sleep just seem so profoundly calm and beautiful. And it almost, not indulgent is maybe the wrong word, but decadent in some way.
1: Decadent, yeah. And yeah. I think, yeah, there's some, there's something very, you know, again, a woman being able to put something down is, you know, important. I feel like we carry so much and hold so much up for other people to enjoy their days.
0: You are listening to my conversation with Kate LeBon. She performs another new song live right after the break here on World Cafe.
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0: Welcome back to World Cafe. I'm Raina Duras, and today my guest is Kate LeBon, whose latest album is Michelangelo Dying. Here she is performing a song from it called About Time, live for World Cafe.

0: About Time, performed live by my guest today, Kate LeBon for World Cafe. I'm Raina Duris. Kate, your name comes up a lot on this show when I'm talking about or to lots of the artists that we've had on, whether it's St. Vincent or Kurt Weill or Jeff Tweedy or Horse Girl. Is there anything that you can pinpoint that you've learned from working with other people that you were able to apply on this album?
1: I think any session you work on, even if they're, you know, whatever the experience is, it's, you know, as long as you listen and you stay porous to what's going on, then you will continue, you know, to evolve, I think. You've listed some incredible people that I've worked with, and I've taken so much from each of them, you know. I think it would be impossible to spend as much time as I did with, you know, someone as incredible as Jeff Tweedy and not learn, a wealth of things, not just about music, but about, you know, loyalty and love and friendship. And so it's about staying curious and porous and
0: If you're just joining us, I'm speaking with Kate LeBon on World Cafe today. Another person that you've worked with, mm-hmm. and someone who appears on this album, is John Cale on the song Ride. Mm-hmm. Why was John Cale the right person for this track?
1: I love John Cale. I love the Velvet Underground, but John Cale's body of work and his attitude, and again, that kind of, you know, forward facing curiosity. He's always kind of switching things up, but in a way that still feels really authentic, you know. And I think on that song, you know, that I felt like it needed some kind of gravitas that was haunting. And I don't think you get, I don't think there is a voice that has the gravitas that John Cale's voice has, you know. It's, I love him. Yeah.
0: This is Kate LeBon with John Cale, Ride.

0: From her new album, Michelangelo Dying, Kate LeBond with Ride, featuring vocals from John Cale. I want to talk to you, Kate, about the idea of equanimity. Mm-hmm. This is a word that I've noticed come up sometimes mm-hmm. when you're talking about this album. And, equanimity is a sense of mental calmness, stability in the face of pain and of stress. Was that something that you were searching for when you started making Michelangelo Dying?
1: I don't know if I was searching for it, but I certainly needed to employ it. And employing it allowed things to come up and come out and without suppression, you know, which I think is healthier to let things just come out, you know, again, so you can put them down. And so to kind of not label things good or bad and for them just to be things, thoughts, feelings, and, you know, be able to observe them, I think was how I was kind of able to let things be very emotional and very personal and not try and choke it.
0: My guest today is Kate LeBond on World Cafe. We're hearing you perform songs live today. How did you think about the live performance mm-hmm. aspect of this and doing something that was emotional in mm-hmm. front of an audience?
1: Yeah, I mean, with any record, I suppose, you know, you make it in private, you know, and I don't really have a repeatable process, but I know the conditions that I want for myself when I'm making something, which is usually to just remove myself from as much outside influence as possible, you know. So it does become this very private world.
0: Yeah.
1: And then all of a sudden, I think as soon as you sign it off and you send it to the label or whatever, it's kind of no longer yours. And so I think in that period, I tend to totally reject it. And then it comes to the performing of it live, which is, you know, very outward facing. And so I think it requires that kind of time away from it where I fully kind of reject it and to understand it differently so that you know, it's not only outward facing, but you're performing it. And it's a different energy. It's a different, you know, you're looking for purchase on different things. And I think as well, you know, it's, you know, the process of making the record was very healing. And so I was looking at it from a different headspace as well, you know. I find it a really challenging but rewarding process to kind of find a way to perform something that was very
0: personal.
1: Yeah, personal, and kind of came out in this really kind of stream of consciousness, kind of real time, almost like a diary of sorts. And so it's things that maybe, even though I was writing them, that maybe I missed the importance of in that time, you know, I kind of understand them differently now.
0: We're going to hear one more live song from you. This is Kate LeBond, Heaven Is No Feeling, live for World Cafe.

0: Kate LeBond performing Heaven Is No Feeling live for World Cafe. That song is on her new album, Michelangelo Dying. Kate LeBond has been my guest today. Thank you so much for being here.
1: Oh, thank you. It's been so lovely. Thank you.
0: Thank you. I'm Raina Duras, back in a moment with more World Cafe.
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3: 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I'm Christian McBride.
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0: Before the break here on World Cafe, you heard a conversation and performance from Kate LeBond. We revisited that for Producer Week this week on the Cafe. And now that you've heard her talk about her own music and heard some of her solo work, here are a few songs Kate LeBond has worked on for other people. First up, Wilco, Meant to Be.

0: Courtney Barnett, One Thing at a Time, finishing off this hour of World Cafe. Thank you again to Kate LeVon for being on the show today, and to World Cafe producer Miguel Perez for his work on that session. And to our affiliates across the country, big shout out to you for bringing this music and these conversations all across the nation. We produce this show at WXPN at the University of Pennsylvania in Philadelphia. I'm Raina Durres. 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
2: Coming up in the next hour of the World Cafe, we're going to open up with Tori Amos and close with Mumford & Sons, with tracks from Lucius, the Black Keys, Casey Musgraves, and Bob Marley and the Wailers along the way. But first, a quick look at the forecast for Columbus and Central Ohio. After all the hubbub over the weekend and today, we do have a flood watch in effect until 2 a.m. But then it should be smooth sailing for the rest of the week. Sunny skies tomorrow with a high of 77. Overnight lows around 52 with mostly clear skies. Sunny again on Friday, Saturday, and Sunday. With high temperatures all in the mid-70s. Currently, we have partly cloudy skies and 70 degrees. Stay tuned for more World Cafe. It's 9 o'clock.
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0: Later this summer, Alison Russell will be back with her third album. I will tell you a bit about that and about the guests appearing on it, and you'll hear this song coming up. Plus, new music from Buffalo Traffic Jam. Staring at the moon, moon, moon, moon. And things will get sparkly with new Casey Musgraves.

All those tunes and more on the way. I'm Rena Duris. This is World Cafe. Starting this hour off with some music from Tori Amos, Crucify. Yeah,

Hey, I'm Raina Duras. You are listening to World Cafe. Alison Russell is returning with a new album on July 10th. It will be called In the Hour of Chaos, and it looks like she consulted her Rolodex extensively to make it. There will be guest appearances from Norah Jones, Joy Oladokun, Devin Gilfillian, Cassius Culpepper, and a whole ton more. To announce it, she released the track that you're about to hear. And yes, it also includes guests. You will hear Kara Jackson in here, Denisha, and a kids chorus that Allison's daughter is a part of. The song is called Cold April, new Alison Russell on World Cafe.

0: No Woman, No Cry. That was Bob Marley and the Wailers. Live from the archives is next on World Cafe.
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0: Raina Duris with you here on World Cafe, and you are just in time for a Live from the Archives. This is the part of the show where you get to hear a couple of performances recorded exclusively for the cafe. But I will say, for your first one today, it's great to hear it. It's also worth watching because Lucius always come dressed up, usually in matching costumes. You can find the video of this performance where they're performing in red jumpsuits and capes. They match. They've got embroidery all over them. It's at worldcafe.org in the archives. It's also on our YouTube at youtube.com/worldcafe. It was recorded just last summer. Here's Lucius performing old tape live for World Cafe.

0: on Live from the Archives, Televised Mind. That's a performance from Fontaine's DC, recorded back in 2024 for the World Cafe. Now, if you listen to this show regularly, you may know this song by a new band called Buffalo Traffic Jam.
1: And they said it's fool's gold, it's got a hole. I'm dying here.
0: That's called Fool's Gold. It's gotten a lot of radio play since they put it out last year. Now they have a new song for you, which will be the title track of their new album out this summer. It's Buffalo Traffic Jam, Pictures of You.

0: No rain, no flowers. That's the Black Keys. One simple wardrobe trick that can make your life better in a minute on World Cafe.
1: On the next echoes, the enchantment of Lucinda Chua. The British singer and cellist has just released a masterful, perfectly pitched album called Yan. It translates as Swallow. I'm John DiLiberto. Lucinda Chua flies on the next echoes from PRX.
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3: Do you love amazing stories? I know I do. I'm Michael Kent, and every week on my show, we examine something from history that's so unbelievable it sounds made up, but is 100% verifiably true. 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For example, did you know the story of how Leonard Nimoy came up with Live Long and Prosper for Star Trek? Or how Columbia is dealing with a hippo problem that goes back directly to Pablo Escobar? Or one of my favorite stories, a man figured out that a nondescript Winnebago being auctioned online was actually an important part of space exploration history. 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You'll have so many stories up your sleeve, you'll feel like the smartest person in the room, especially if you're home alone.
0: On World Cafe, I'm Raina Duris. You know, I had this realization a few years ago that if you want, you can just wear sparkles. You can wear glitter. You can wear rhinestones. You're an adult. You're allowed. And it's a small thing, but being sparkly just can make you feel good. And that's kind of the idea behind this song. If you listen to the lyrics here from Kacey Musgraves, put a little sparkle in your life with this from her latest album, Middle of Nowhere. It is called Rhinestoned. Kacey Musgraves on World Cafe. All

0: Lover of the Light. That is Mumford & Sons. And that is this edition of World Cafe. Thank you so much for letting me hang out with you. Always love spending some time with you and playing you some music. And thanks to the affiliate stations of public radio stations across the country who bring this show to you, as well as the whole team who make it. We produce it at WXPN at the University of Pennsylvania in Philadelphia. I'm Raina Duras. Thank you for listening to World Cafe from NPR.
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2: 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And up next, Don Was talks about being nervous in studio with Willie Nelson and how he got comfortable producing the Rolling Stones. That's coming up in an encore edition of The Next World Cafe.
3: 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Flood watch in effect for central Ohio until 2 a.m. Otherwise, nice calm weather for the next few days. Sunny tomorrow with a high of 77. Overnight lows 52 Thursday night. Mostly clear skies. More of the same for the remainder of the week and the weekend. Currently, we have 67 degrees and partly cloudy skies. Stay tuned. Echoes is next. It's 10 o'clock.
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5: I'm John DiLiberto, and you're hearing Echoes from PRX. Coming up in this hour, music from former Tangerine Dream member and private music label founder Peter Baumann. He hasn't been prolific, but he released a nice solo album, Machines of Desire, a few years back. I've also got music by Corella Dust, the British trio influenced by 70s German rock and Tom Waits.

Here's music from guitarist Tim Farrell off his album Codas and a tune named after the band who was named after the horse that Gandalf rides. This is Memories of Shadowfax.

You're hearing echoes from PRX, and I'm John DiLiberto. Got a nice spacey track coming up by Craig Padilla and Marvin Allen off their album Weathering the Storm. But let's start with Pat Metheny. This is an album he put out a few years back. Did a lot of covers on it, and this cover is a tune that came out in 1966 by the association called

From the album Apparition, Dominic Senn with Mist, and that came out of Onwards and Upwards by Craig Badia and Marvin Allen from their album Weathering the Storm, definitely tapping that kind of mid-70s space music sound. On Dead Waves before that, a really wonderful duo of James Chapman, who also records as Maps, who we're playing quite a bit lately, and Polly Scattergood on their self-titled debut, and so far, sadly, only album we heard in Never Over, and that album was an Echoes CD of the month back when it came out. Pat Metheny, up at the top from his album of cover tunes, What's It All About? Coming up in the next half hour of Echoes, I've got music by Eva Waves and Peter Bauman. It's all ahead as Echoes continues from PRX. Did you know about the Echoes app? 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

You're hearing echoes from PRX, and I'm John DiLiberto. Coming up, I've got a gorgeous tune from Lucinda Chua off her album Yan. But first, here's Ghost with

Really pretty tune by Olafur Arnalds and Ella McRobb. And we'll leave it there. Interesting backstory to that. And that came out of Ava Waves with Fractured Light. That's from the Piano Day Volume 2 album. I wish this duo would come out with their own solo album. They've only put out one so far. Before Ava Waves, we heard Lucinda Chua. Just a beautiful album called Yeon, and we heard An Ocean off of that. Lucinda plays cello and sings quite beautifully, I think. And from the album Effloresce, we heard Ghost with Bloom. Coming up, I've got Kerala Dust. If you think you missed something I played on Echoes, you can locate it in the playlist for today's show. That's at echoes.org. The playlist will have links to all this great music. Once again, it's at echoes, echoes.org. Here's Peter Baumann. This is from his album Machines of Desire. Peter Baumann, of course, was in the classic version of Tangerine Dream back in the 1970s. He put out all those great albums like Stratosphere and Phaedra and Rubicon. Then he went on to found the Private Music label and hasn't put out a lot of music under his own name, but he did do one about 4 or 5 years ago called Machines of Desire, and this is Dancing in the Dark.

0: Corral of Dust. This is a band heavily influenced by German electronic music, although not the kind that we just heard from Peter Baumann before, but more from the harder edge bands like Neu and Can. From their album Violet Drive, we heard Pulse 6. And Peter Baumann before that with Dancing in the Dark. Definitely no relation to the Bruce Springsteen tune. I'm John DiLiberto. Thank you so much for being with me in this hour of Echoes today. 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Jeff Towne is the producer of the show. He also sequenced today's Echoes. 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
1: Flood watch in effect until 2 a.m. and a slight chance of showers tonight. Overnight lows going down to 59 degrees. But the rest of the week and the weekend looks good. Sunny skies with highs in the mid-70s, overnight lows in the mid-50s, and mostly clear skies. Let's get back to Echoes. It's 11 o'clock.
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0: I'm John DiLiberto, and you're hearing Echoes from PRX. Coming up in this hour, a band called Secret Sky. Coming out of Canada, there are some names you may know, like guitarist Brian Hughes and violinist Hugh Marsh, who are both from Lorena McKennitt's band, and lyra player Socrates Sinopoulos. But topping the group is cellist Caroline Lavelle. She's an incredible musician and singer who is also in Lorena McKennitt's band. But before that, she played with everybody and released some beautiful solo albums.

0: phenomenal musician from Estonia, Robert Jurjendal, title piece to his album Source of Joy, and that came out of a short cue by Gustavo Santaolalla from his score to The Last of Us. The Innocence Mission and their band out of Lancaster, Pennsylvania, from their album Sun on the Square, we heard An Idea of Canoeing. And Oregon, before that, incredible world fusion and acoustic jazz band that included Colin Walcott on sitar and percussion, Ralph Towner on guitar, Glenn Moore on bass, Paul McCandless on oboe. They put out a lot of great albums in the 1970s, into the 80s, in fact, into the 21st century. This one, though, goes back to 1977. It's called Friends, and we heard Grazing Dreams from that. That was also the title track to a Colin Walcott solo album on ECM Records. Before Oregon, we heard Secret Sky, title piece to their new one called Opium, with Caroline Lavelle on cello and vocals. And up at the top, Omar Farouk Tekbilek. Ahead in the next half hour, I've got music from Delirium and Roger Universe. It's all ahead as Echoes continues from PRX. Did you know about the Echoes app? 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You can dial up the Echoes podcast, listen to our live recordings, and check out what's coming up. 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
0: You're hearing Echoes from PRX, and I'm John DiLiberto. We're going to go 29 minutes nonstop in this half hour, and it will include Delirium, Roger Universe, and end with Heather Woods Broderick. But let's start with Thanico from his album Structures on Mars. This is Geometric Patterns in Utopia Planetea.

0: Heather Woods Broderick from her album Labyrinth, Yekko's CD of the Month for April. Just a beautiful recording. 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And while you're there, you can check out the Yekko's CD of the Month Club. 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Heather Woods Broderick, What Does Love Care? Roger Universe before that with Far Away off his album Earth Express, and Delirium from their latest Signs, In the Deep with Conga. And up at the top, Thanico. I'm John DiLibretto. Thank you for being with me in this hour of Echoes today. Jeff Town is the producer of the show. He also sequenced today's Echoes. 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
0: Next Echoes, it's alt-rock instrumentals from WMD off the album Deliquest. We don't know if that stands for Weapons of Mass Destruction, but we guarantee you won't be destroyed. We'll also hear from Lana Del Rey's latest album with a long title. I'm John DiLibretto, and it's in the tunnel of the next Echoes from PRX.
3: That's coming up tomorrow night at 10. Slight chance of showers in the forecast tonight. After all the rain we've had the past few days, not surprisingly, we have a flood watch in effect until 2 a.m. But should be sunny tomorrow and the remainder of the week, with high temperatures in the mid-70s. Currently, we have partly cloudy skies and 65 degrees. Thanks for joining us tonight, and stay tuned. It's midnight.
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0: live from NPR News in Washington. I'm Corva Coleman. The Pentagon says the U.S. military shot down Iranian drones around the Strait of Hormuz. Iran says it has targeted an American base in the region but didn't specify where. Meanwhile, Kuwait is also reporting that it has been defending against incoming missiles and drones today. The Israeli military says a Hezbollah drone has killed an Israeli soldier in northern Israel. And Israel is widening its offensive in Lebanon. NPR's Daniel Estrin reports from Tel Aviv.
1: The soldier was killed and two other soldiers were wounded in the Hezbollah drone attack on a military area of northern Israel. The Israeli military is struggling to thwart increasing Hezbollah drone attacks, which have killed several other Israeli soldiers in recent weeks. In Lebanon, Israel says it has carried out a wave of attacks on Hezbollah targets around the southern Lebanese city of Tyre. Israel warned residents to leave nearly the entire city. Israel and Lebanon have been holding rare direct talks to try to end the fighting. Israeli and Lebanese officials are expected to meet again Friday at the Pentagon. Daniel Estrin, NPR News, Tel Aviv.
0: The Director General of the World Health Organization, Tedros Adhanom Ghebreyesus, is expected to go to Democratic Republic of the Congo soon. He'll check on the response to the Ebola outbreak. There are nearly 1,000 suspected cases and more than 220 suspected deaths. The WHO's lead for emergencies, Dr. Chikwe Hekwazu, says doctors are trying to get ill people into treatment.
2: It's a complex operation. So right now, we're increasing the number of beds every single day. We're up to 200 safe beds by the end of the week.
0: Meanwhile, Dr. Tedros says he is headed to Democratic Republic of the Congo today. Previously, the U.S. repatriated American citizens exposed to Ebola. Many were treated at an infectious disease center in Omaha, Nebraska. Federal officials are opening an investigation into the deadly implosion of a chemical tank on Tuesday at a paper mill in southern Washington state. It killed two people, but nine others are missing and are now presumed dead. Oregon Public Broadcasting's Conrad Wilson reports.
3: Authorities say they don't expect to find any more survivors from Tuesday's rupture of a 900,000-gallon chemical tank at the Nippon Dynawave Packaging Company in Longview. Governor Bob Ferguson says the impacts to the community and families are profound.
4: We're bracing ourselves for this being the deadliest industrial tragedy in modern Washington state history.
3: Officials say air quality and drinking water in Longview are not affected by the chemicals, though some did spill into the Columbia River. The Federal Chemical Safety and Hazards Investigation Board announced it has opened an investigation into the rupture. For NPR News, I'm Conrad Wilson in Portland.
0: You're listening to NPR News from Washington. A federal judge is allowing President Trump to move forward with plans to overhaul the use of mail-in ballots in elections. Today's ruling by the judge upholds an executive order the president signed in March. It directed his administration to create lists of U.S. citizens who are eligible to vote in each state. The order requires the Postal Service to only deliver ballots to approved voters. Senate Democratic leader Chuck Schumer and several states have argued that states are in charge of their own elections. Immigration courts inside the Justice Department are drastically speeding up deportation hearings. NPR's Ximena Bustillo reports the goal is to issue more deportation orders.
5: Immigrants are now being scheduled for massive master calendar hearings. Those are being called mega masters. That include 100 or more people at a time. That's up from two or three dozen people at a time, which had been typical for a first hearing. Immigration lawyers told NPR that these new hearings largely target people without lawyers representing them. Those who show up late or not at all are receiving removal orders, further truncating the already limited due process available the immigrants. In the past year, the Trump administration has pushed to streamline cases through immigration courts. This includes moving up cases of people from specific countries and encouraging judges to review cases faster. Ximena Bustillo, NPR News, Washington.
0: Officials on the Big Island of Hawaii say they're dealing with a water shortage. Last Friday, a powerful earthquake with a magnitude of 6 rocked the island. It weakened or broke several of the island's large water storage tanks. People depend on these for drinking water. It's NPR.
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0: New music from Modest Mouse. That is from an upcoming album, 15 tracks, including that one, due June 5th. An Eraser and a Maze, the name of the album. We heard Third Side of the Moon. Portugal the Man, before that with Angoon, Nation of Language, covering Bruce Springsteen, Tougher Than the Rest. Gary DeLisle and Les Green with I'm Gonna Let You Call Me Baby. Happy Landing in that set. We started things off with The Weather Station. Speaking of weather, maybe we're finally through with the rain for a little while. Well, good morning. Thank you for spending some time with The Morning Mix here on WCBE. More music just ahead. The Reverend Horton Heat, Bones Owens, The Jaws of Brooklyn, Future Birds, Pete Yorn. We'll start things off with Shaky Graves. Please stick around.
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0: A Rock and Roll is now the Reverend Horton Heat wrapping up that set for us. Oh, we love that one. Bones Owens in that set. We heard from the Jaws of Brooklyn, Future Birds, Pete Yorn, Shaky Graves started things off for us with Time Flies. It certainly does. Well, good morning. Thank you for spending some time with the Morning Mix here on WCBE. Wrap up first hour of the show with some help from Ibibio Sound Machine and Lily Bloom. Please stick around.
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0: couple of our favorite local artists there teaming up, Lily Bloom and Joey H. That's from Lily's full-length release, Spirits, Firelike. Lily Bloom performing this evening at Natalie's. Natalie'sGrandview.com for more information, helping us wrap up first hour of the Morning Mix here on a broadcast service of Columbus City Schools, 90.5 FM, WCBE Columbus, 106.3 in Newark, online at WCBE.org, and through the WCBE app as well. More music, ticket giveaway for the last dinner party next hour as well, after the news from NPR.
1: Live from NPR News in Washington, I'm Korva Coleman. The U.S. military says it shot down Iranian drones around the Strait of Hormuz and a launch site for those drones. Iran says it then targeted the U.S. base where the strikes came from, but it didn't identify which one. The director general of the World Health Organization is headed for Democratic Republic of the Congo. He'll see the response to the Ebola outbreak. There are some 220 suspected Ebola deaths and more than 1,000 suspected cases. Reporter Emmett Livingstone is in DRC's capital, Kinshasa, where he says the health system is under enormous strain.
2: The immediate priorities are containing the virus, and that requires PPE, a ramping up of testing capacity, isolation units, and tracing known contacts of suspected Ebola cases. There are major gaps in diagnostics, delays of days in confirming cases who are showing symptoms, which is slowing a response.
1: Emmett Livingstone reporting. The Homeland Security Department is expanding its capacity to scan the eyes of people that it detains. It wants to scan their irises. That's because the iris is like a fingerprint with patterns unique to each person. NPR's Meg Anderson reports.
3: DHS awarded a $25 million contract last week to a company called BI2 Technologies, which did not respond to NPR's request for comment. The agency plans to deploy hundreds of the company's iris scanners to ICE officers across the country. DHS has an arsenal of tech tools now, thanks to an influx of federal funding. Cooper Quinton with the Electronic Frontier Foundation says these tools broaden the agency's surveillance web.
4: Could ICE start doing iris scannings of everybody they detain and then add that to their database and use that for their surveillance? Yeah, absolutely.
3: DHS declined an interview, but told NPR in a statement that it is using, quote, every tool available in its efforts to detain more people who are in the country illegally. Meg Anderson, NPR News.
1: The state of Alabama is asking the U.S. Supreme Court to let it use a congressional map favoring Republicans in this year's midterm elections. It's appealing a lower court ruling finding the plan intentionally discriminates against black people. From Troy Public Radio, Austin Toy reports.
5: A panel of federal judges on Tuesday rejected the effort, calling it a, quote, intentional decision to dilute minority votes. Now, the Republican-led state is asking the highest court in the land to intervene. In 2023, the Supreme Court ruled that Alabama had likely violated the Voting Rights Act with its map and needed to draw a second district with a majority of black voters. That ruling eventually led to the election of a second black Democrat from the state. For NPR News, I'm Austin Toy in Montgomery, Alabama.
1: You're listening to NPR News. The Pentagon says it struck another alleged drug boat in the Eastern Pacific. It says it killed two alleged drug traffickers. The Trump administration does not offer evidence linking the boat strikes or the people to drug trafficking. A first-of-its-kind cash aid program for pregnant women in Michigan has led to healthier babies at birth. NPR's Jennifer Ludden reports a new study finds a significant drop in admissions to the neonatal intensive care unit.
6: 2 years ago, Flint, Michigan started providing all women $1,500 during pregnancy and $500 a month for a baby's first year. The aim was to tackle a peak time for poverty when many women cut back on work even as they face higher costs. The program has since expanded to 42 communities in the state. Now, a new study in The Lancet Public Health finds far fewer babies in Flint born prematurely or with low birth weight. That means saving millions millions in healthcare spending. Other research has found those mothers faced fewer evictions, less hunger, and had better mental health. The pediatrician behind the program says there will also be long-term benefits, since the first year of a child's life is crucial for brain development. Jennifer Ludden, NPR News.
7: The Associated Press and other news organizations report that the FBI has arrested a former CIA official at his home in Virginia. He is accused of stealing hundreds of gold bars from the federal government. They're worth more than $40 million. I'm Corva Coleman, NPR News in Washington.
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1: Earth, heaven, hell, what's the difference? 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

0: Oh, so much great music out there. Starting with that, that is Ian Sweet, based in L.A. It is from an upcoming album due July 24th. That was Criminal Kissing. Shiverstruck, the name of the release, due out into July. She just released a new single. I was catching on the drive-in, a little bit slower than that one, but a good tune. Looking forward to the rest of that release. Black Crowes have a new release out called A Pound of Feathers. We heard Pharmacy Chronicles before that. These Sacred Souls, we're always hopeful for an album from that band. That's the new single in that set, Any Old Fool. Kristen Diabel, from her latest Impossible Things, we heard Bidding. Genesis Owusu, new album as well, teaming up with Lady Hawk on Falling Both Ways. Kacey Musgraves, from her latest Middle of Nowhere, we heard Rhinestone to start things off. Well, good morning. Thank you for spending some time with the Morning Mix. It is just a thrill to share music with you that's coming out or on the way out. You share stuff with us. It's a great partnership. Support for what you hear on the Morning Mix and WCBE comes from listeners like you. Thank you. 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More music coming up. Let's see, we'll have tickets to give away before the end of this hour for The Last Dinner Party. That's a show coming up next month at Kemble Live. About an hour from now, we are going to welcome Too Many Mineries. We are looking forward to this. Our own Jim Mineri, his brother Phil, and then Phil's son, Vincent, who not only coming in to perform, but graduating today, heading off to Berkeley this fall. We are looking forward to catching up with the Mineris about an hour from now. I think they're bringing some instruments in to perform. We are going to have some fun, and that show coming up tomorrow at Natalie's. When we come back, more music. Please stick around.
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2: I'm Anna Osgard. The British folk singer and multi-instrumentalist Jim Murray is featured this week on Toss the Feathers, along with his brand new CD titled Gallants. I will also have a new single from the Scottish band Scary War. The track celebrates Scotland's trip to the World Cup, its first in 28 years. Tune in Saturday at 4 for Toss the Feathers on WCBE.

0: That is The Last Dinner Party, wrapping up that set from the last full-length release, Prelude to Ecstasy, and the band coming to town for a show at Kemba Live Tuesday, June 9th. We're going to give tickets away here in just a couple minutes. Cordova's a couple, an old and new from that band. We heard Back to Life, Love is All It Takes, Asuki Waterhouse in there, Max Saturn, came through town and performed live from Studio A here at WCBE, presented by the Greater Columbus Arts Council not too long ago. Takes Time, the latest from that band. You could check out that session, by the way, on the WCBE YouTube channel, direct link at WCBE.org. Well, good morning. Thank you for spending some time with the Morning Mix here on WCBE. Next hour, 8:30, 8:40-ish. Too many Mineris. We're setting up. They're coming through, setting stuff up in here. We're going to have some fun with Jim, Phil, and Vincent, and the show coming up tomorrow. Vincent graduating later today as well, so we appreciate the Mineris coming in for us. When we come back, we will give tickets away to the big show at Kemba Live, Last Dinner Party, returning to Columbus. Stick around.
1: All week long on The Cafe, we're celebrating the artists who are often behind the scenes of your favorite albums, the ones who shape the sounds and get the best performance out of musicians. It's Producer Week. And up next, Don Was talks about being nervous in studio with Willie Nelson and how he got comfortable producing the Rolling Stones. That's coming up in an encore edition of the Next World Cafe.
0: It's coming up later tonight here on WCBE. June 9th, that's a Tuesday, The Last Dinner Party returning to Columbus. Big show at Kemba Live. We've got a pair of tickets to give away. If you want to go, give me a call, 614-821-9223. 614-821-9223. That's 821-WCBE. Pair of tickets to see The Last Dinner Party. Kemba Live, Tuesday, June 9th. We heard something from the last full-length release. Band has put out a couple of singles. Here's one of those. This is Big Dog. It's right here on the Morning Mix on WCBE.

0: Jim and Ari helping us wrap up another hour of the Morning Mix here on a broadcast service of Columbus City Schools, 90.5 FM, WCBE Columbus. Jim and his brother and nephew, next hour. Looking forward to that. More music as well after the news from National Public Radio.
1: Live from NPR News in Washington, I'm Corva Coleman. The ceasefire between the U.S. and Iran is being shaken. The U.S. military says it shot down Iranian drones around the Strait of Hormuz and hit an area along Iran's coast overnight. Iran says it responded by targeting an unidentified U.S. base. Kuwait says it intercepted drones, so it appears Iran's attack was on U.S. positions there. NPR's Aya Betraoui reports this comes as President Trump and Iran are supposed to be trying to reach a peace deal.
2: All indications are that Trump is pursuing a diplomatic solution with Iran right now, not more war. That's what Gulf Arab states want as well, including mediators like Oman, which has long been a neutral, peaceful, and trusted go-between for Washington and Tehran. But yesterday, Trump shocked people with a threat to blow up Oman. It was in response to a question at the White House about whether Iran and Oman, which border the Strait of Hormuz, would control access to this waterway under any deal.
1: Trump then said Oman understands that and that, quote, they'll be fine. The president wants to suspend the federal gas tax for 6 months. Gas prices have been driven higher by the war. NPR's Stephen Bissaha reports those tax dollars are used to maintain roads and highways in the U.S.
3: Potholes cost drivers billions of dollars in repairs each year. Patrick Marshall knows what that's like after hitting a dip in New Orleans.
4: The entire wheel almost fell off the truck completely.
3: It cost him $2,500.
4: Absolutely, yeah. And, it's a tough hit to take when it's an unexpected expense.
3: What the federal gas tax brings in is not enough to pay for all road repairs. But Rob Bott with LendingTree says anytime you cut highway maintenance funding,
5: then you're running the risk of the roads getting worse and not better.
3: State gas taxes are usually higher. Some states like Georgia have paused theirs. That means more savings for drivers, but less money for road repairs. Stephen Bissaha, NPR News.
1: The nominees for the U.S. Senate in Texas, Ken Paxton and James Tallarico, are criticizing each other. From Houston Public Media, Michael Adkison reports.
6: Paxton's campaign is calling his Democratic opponent, quote, too low T for Texas. This new ad accuses Tallarico of not representing Texas values, using previous statements from Tallarico himself.
7: This is Texas. This is not.
8: The American flag is such a complicated symbol for most of us.
6: In his own ad, comprised entirely from news clips, Tallarico highlighted the allegations brought against Paxton during his state impeachment trial 2 years ago.
9: Bribery, dereliction of duty, obstruction of justice,
10: and conspiracy. A majority of Texas House Republicans voted to impeach one of their own.
6: Both nominees accuse each other of being too flawed for Texas. They'll face off in this high-profile race in November. For NPR News, I'm Michael Adkison in Houston.
1: This is NPR. The World Health Organization's Director General is going to Democratic Republic of the Congo today. Dr. Tedros Adhanom Ghebreyesus will observe the WHO's response to the Ebola outbreak. The agency says there are more than 220 suspected Ebola deaths and more than 1,000 suspected cases. The charitable arm of artificial intelligence company OpenAI will dedicate $250 million to research. This is research into huge economic changes from AI. NPR's John Ruwitch reports.
11: The OpenAI Foundation is committing $250 million to understanding the coming changes and to support workers through the disruption. It says the economic effects of AI will be widely felt, but it still has no good ways to answer fundamental questions about how AI is changing and will change the economy. Part of the work will be to research how to distribute the economic gains from AI more broadly. This pledge comes amid a wave of layoffs in the tech sector that are in part due to AI. It also comes after a jury threw out a lawsuit alleging that OpenAI CEO Sam Altman and President Greg Brockman abandoned the nonprofit's mission of creating AI for the benefit of humanity. John Ruwitch, NPR News.
1: There are 9 finalists in this year's Scripps National Spelling Bee. They will compete today in Washington, D.C. for the championship. The spellers are from all over the country, from Georgia to Los Angeles. The winner will receive a medal, the Scripps Cup, and more than $50,000 in prize money. I'm Corva Coleman, NPR News.
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Devin Cole wrapping up that set for us. That is Sorry Mom, new single. And let's see, Devin Gilfillian, one of a couple new singles from him. Hold on, couple emerging Devins on the music scene. Arlo Parks in there as well. And Gogo Bordello started things off with Hater Liquidator. Well, good morning. Thank you for spending some time with the Morning Mix here on WCBE. You might hear something pretty good in the background. I'm going to find out what these guys are doing tomorrow. I like the sound during these breaks. Too many Maneris in the house getting warmed up. We are going to chat with them here in about 10 minutes. They're going to play a couple songs. Young Vincent graduating later today. We're thrilled that they came in, spent some time with us here on the Morning Mix. Support for what you hear comes from listeners like you. Thank you. And from Music Go Round, a neighborhood music store offering gently used instruments and equipment and music lessons from Central Ohio musicians with years of experience teaching kids, adults, and those with special needs. 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Too Many Maneris coming up in about 10 minutes. We'll keep things moving here on the Morning Mix. Bruce Hornsby coming to town in August for that show at Columbus Commons. Here's the title track from his latest. It's Indigo Park. It's right here on the Morning Mix on WCBE.

0: So an artist we frequently chat about here on WCBE, the great Jacob Collier, She Puts Sunshine. That's going back to the Jesse Volume 4 release. Talk about that guy frequently with one of the three guests. And then I just found out they're all fans. Jim Maneri, Phil Maneri, and young Vincent. Too many Maneris joining us here on The Morning Mix. Welcome to The Morning Mix. And, of course, back to WCBE. Jim, Phil, Vincent.
1: Hello. Hello.
2: I feel like I never left.
0: We're just here. Before we get started, I wanna play little samples of something that I found, and then and get your reaction. We don't have headphones in here, so I can't play it and do it in real time. But I'll play the three, and then we'll come back and chat about it. Here's the first one.

0: All right, we'll take these in reverse order. That's what's going on, Jim Mineri. First of all, what are you playing here, Jim? Reflect on this one.
1: It's just a pair of keyboards. It's an actual Fender Rhodes electric piano and a Yamaha DX7. And I think that's Alias is the name of that band from, God knows, 20 years ago, maybe.
0: It looks like it's 5 years ago. What a YouTube version. And then, Vincent, you're doing impressions, and that was apparently what you're...
2: Yeah, that was my Berklee 5-week audition. The first one I did, Berklee College of Music has a summer program for high school students. Fort Hayes, the audio production program, goes around the whole school and just recruits people for auditions to go to Boston for like 5 weeks in the summertime. So I put my audition in. And
1: who else was on there?
2: Jim Mineri was on there. Yep.
0: Jim is on there. I can see him.
2: Cool.
0: And then our former principal.
2: Yeah, Dr. Milton Ruffin. Yeah, he was on there too. I called him and said, hey, I'm doing a video audition for this Berklee thing. Can you come and play bass? And he's like, sure, I can do it. So
1: it's like first take, baby.
2: Very nice. Yes, it was first take. That was really fun.
0: And then, Phil, we started things off with something you did with Trista Hill, who you work with a lot, who we're going to have here in a future edition of the Morning Mix. Sweet. But an interpretation of some artwork that you did for Streetlight Guild.
3: Yeah. I think that... I don't remember what... if that was that on Conversations with Ghosts, maybe?
0: I think you're right. Yeah.
3: And that one we did... we recorded it live at McConnell Arts in the lobby. There was an opening for an art project whose name I can't remember, and nobody was paying attention to us. We were just playing, and they were walking by. And if you listen real close in the background, you'll hear people's conversations that were being picked up by our instruments. And instead of trying to get rid of that, I just called the entire thing Conversations with Ghosts, because you could hear the ghosts talking in the background.
1: Reminiscent of Bill Evans live at the Village Vanguard, where you could hear people eating in the background.
2: Yeah, that's right. Yeah.
0: We've got Jim Mineri, who, of course, a longtime WCBE, he hosts PM, 40 by 83, does some stuff on the Saturday Sojourn in the morning. His brother, Phil Mineri, and then Phil's son, Vincent Mineri, who they have a show tomorrow. Vincent graduating. Congratulations, first of all.
2: Thank you.
0: What's the experience been like? You know, it's flown by.
2: Yeah, it has. It's been crazy 4 years. You know, I've become a person now. You know, it's nice.
3: I'm a frog when he got there.
2: I was a frog, yes. Yeah, it's 4 days is really cool. It's unlike any high school that you'll ever see. You know, it's an art school and there's no football team, so there's no like hive mind going on about that. So it's really nice. You know, it's good to, you know, I found my people, I found my tribe, and you know, it's been really fun 4 years.
0: Dad, what do you think as your son is starting another journey here?
3: I don't have to get up at 6 o'clock every goddamn day.
2: That's right. I've tortured this man for years. 6 a.m. wake ups.
3: Yep. That's great. And he's on his way to Berklee, which I couldn't ask for a better result.
2: Yep.
3: It's perfect.
1: Because he's far away.
2: Yes, that's right.
0: You've generously brought the instruments in, and I want you to play something here. I want to remind listeners the show tomorrow, Too Many Mineris. Looks like a 5 o'clock doors open show a little bit after that. Natalie'sGrandview.com for more information. One of the last opportunities to catch these three before Vincent heads off to college. But Vincent, what did you take away, I don't know, from these two guys to your right? What did you soak in as a youngster, and then how did you kind of take that and make it your own?
2: You know, growing up with two Columbus music legends it's a very interesting childhood. You know, we have a drum set in the living room at my dad's place, and so, you know, while he's making dinner, I'm practicing music, or, you know, while I'm trying to do my homework, I can hear, you know, bass going on in the background downstairs. Music is everywhere in my life. It's always been like that. And that's been super, super influential in my upbringing and the you know, the people I hang out with and the choices I make as a person in everyday life.
1: When did you start playing gigs?
2: Yeah, I started playing gigs when I was 7 years old.
1: And why?
2: because my dad couldn't find a babysitter for the night.
3: Okay, yep. I can tell that story. Can I tell that
2: story? Sure, go absolutely. Ahead. Go ahead, man.
3: Couldn't find a babysitter, was playing a gig in Delaware, and his mother was out of town. So I was like, I'm taking him with me. I called the dude, Dylan Christian. You guys might know him.
0: Oh, sure.
3: I said, hey, man, I'm going to bring my kid. I'm going to put him on stage because I don't want him walking around a bar. So I brought him with a little drum kit, and he sat down and started playing. And with us, we didn't have a drummer on that gig. And Dylan was like, oh, my God, this kid's amazing. So on the break, he goes up to him, hands him a $20 bill, and says, I just want to be the first guy to pay you for playing a gig. So his mom shows up, I don't know, 10 minutes later to fetch him. And he's like, no, I can't go. I'm on the gig. And she says, no, you're 7. You have to leave. And he says, no, you don't understand. I got paid. Mm-hmm.
0: Little trivia for you. Dylan Christian, the first paying customer for right. Vincent Maneri.
2: That's right.
0: Oh, we love it. You brought some instruments in today. Why don't we play something? What do you want to play for us to first start off?
1: Tell me a bedtime story. It's a Herbie Hancock jazz standard at this point. Yep. All right. One, two, What? Oh, sorry. Let's try this again.
0: Take two.
1: One, two, three, four.

0: Oh, that's fantastic. They're called too many Maneris, but you can never have too much Maneri, too many Maneris. Jim, Phil, and Vincent, live here on the Morning Mix, performing a jazz standard there. Thank you guys so much. The show coming up tomorrow at Natalie's, natalie'sgrandview.com. I love the bill up for this Manerimint. Manerihem, not mayhem, Manerihem. Mm-hmm. What is it like to play together, to have played together so long? What is it? Do you guys just feed off of each other? What's the dynamic like?
1: No, we hate each other.
2: Yeah, no, we want to kill each other every time we play. We hate it.
3: Pretty much. I bully them through every song, basically how it goes.
2: Yes, yes. No, it's natural, man. It always feels natural. These are the first two people I've ever played with. You know, in my life, I started playing with these dudes, and
1: you know, somewhere on YouTube, there's a video of him when he was 3 years old playing a kid set with him doing.
3: Oh, he's. I think he was five. He was doing Tutti Frutti.
1: Tutti Frutti.
3: I gotta tell that story because I come home. I'm working on a ship, a cruise ship, as conducting a show, and I come home for Christmas, and Vincent has his drum kit, and he says, "Hey, Uncle Jim. Do you know Tutti Frutti? Or no? Do you know Elvis? I only like Elvis 56. I don't like the other Elvises." I said, "Sure, I know that." He says, "You know Tutti Frutti?" I'm like, "Yeah." He sits behind the drum kit. And he goes, "Okay, about babaloo, ba ba la, blam blam." Tutti starts playing, and I went, "Oh!" And so all of a sudden, I realized this guy knows what he's doing. So I said, "I go, aren't you going to sing it? And don't just do that for an intro." He goes, "Oh, sure." And he goes, "Babaloo," and he starts playing and singing at the same time. And I look out in the room. To everybody else, like, because I haven't heard him play like this yet. And I look out of the room at the rest of the family, and then I dropped like 128th of a beat. Just, you know, like nobody would ever know except a few musicians in town. And he shoots me a dirty look. He's five. He's giving his Uncle Jim shade. Yeah.
0: Well, is that the moment then that you knew that he was something special? I mean, you guys have done some good things, but he's taken it to another level. When did you realize?
3: Oh, I realized he was something special when I saw the picture of him standing in front of a giant Santa Claus wearing rain galoshes and shorts in the summertime. That's when I knew.
2: Yeah, that's right, man.
1: He used to play drums, air drums, to Rush's R30. There was a drum solo that Neil Peart did in that, and he knew the sticking pattern, like when he was 2 or 3. And I'm like, oh, we should probably get him drums.
3: There you go.
0: Vincent will have the drums at Natalie's, but you got the cajon in, and I'm told this is Mad Chain. Tell us the story of of Mad Chain.
2: Yeah. Mad Chain comes from the mind of a very hyperactive 7-year-old boy.
3: That would be you.
2: That would be me, yes. That's correct.
3: It was his stage name.
2: It was my stage name, yes. That came from, so my dad had, my parents had two dogs. They're giant, great Pyrenees, really big dogs. And they had chains that you would use as leashes. And they passed away a little after I was born. I was playing in the basement, just doing whatever, being a little kid. And I found the two dog chains. And I went upstairs and I told my dad, I was just playing around with these chains. And I'm like, "Hey, Dad, I'm Mad Chain." And he's like, "Oh, you are? That's great." And so he takes a picture of me and then he sends it to one of his friends to do like a Photoshop.
1: Jeffro Jam.
2: I think Jeffro Jam did that. Yeah. And then he made a whole Facebook page off of it. And
3: it's still there.
2: That's my claim to fame. It's still there. You can still look it up.
1: It was something about cooler than...
2: Oh, yeah, I was kicked out of the Avengers for being too cool. That's my backstory. Yeah. That's what that was about. But.
0: Too cool for the Avengers. There you go. Yeah. Jim, I don't know that we've ever shared the story of how you got attached to WCBE and just never left. You want to share the...
3: Well, I got a job teaching in the adjacent building, 1992, fall of 92, and... it was my first day, and you know, I'm a professional musician. I'm sitting over there at 7:30 in the morning, just like in hell. And I turned on the radio. The only station I could get was WCBE. And like after the news, then like the DJ comes on. It's Max Faulkner, and I didn't know that then. He played Whale songs, and then he said, "Okay, and after the break, I'm coming back with Charles Mingus." Blah, blah, blah. And so I'm like, "Charles, who is this guy?" And so I ran next door and went in the front, and Tammy was the secretary, and I said, "Hey, He just played, who is that? He just played Whale songs. It's my first day next door, blah, blah, blah. She goes, and I said, and he's going to play Charles Mingus, and Charles Mingus, blah, blah, blah. She says, wait, don't tell me. Go back and tell Max. And so she sends me to the studio where we're sitting now, and I say the same thing to Max. He goes, don't tell me. And he turns the microphone on. And I start talking on the air about Charles Mingus. And then Max all of a sudden says, yes, this is Jim, our wacky sitcom neighbor next door. And so then for like, I don't know, you know, probably 5 years, at least I was doing that. I would come in during John Peterson's show or during Max's show or anybody's show, Pat Testa, and I would come in and just when I wanted coffee, basically, I would come next door, get a cup of coffee, and talk on the radio.
0: Well, maybe we'll bring the wacky sitcom neighbor back. I mean, you're here sometimes right next door during the morning mix. We just come on over and...
3: here in our WCBE content mine.
0: There you go. Jim, let me just say that thank you for all that you do. You know, I bring in artists all the time, and they, especially that 40 by 83, the local artists really appreciate what you do and the knowledge that you have and the passion that you have for it. So thank you for all that work that you do with that
3: Basically,
0: show.
3: Basically, they're listening to see what the competition's up to.
0: You know, we talk about all the time how powerful music is as an art form. You know, I love it. I love songs so much. I love chatting with artists like you. And for you, what does music mean to you? What does it mean to be able to be a part of it as a listener, but then also as a performer with your brother, with your son, with your uncle, with your dad? Let's go around the room.
3: Gina. Well, I mean, it's the one relationship that has never let me down. Is when I practice, it always comes back better for me. When I play music, sometimes they call it work for a reason, so sometimes it's work, but even then, I'm not, you know, cleaning porta potties. It's nice.
1: Music is a part of my DNA. I don't know anything else besides that. In fact, there is a school, I don't know if you guys knew this, in Sicily, where part of our family's from. It's a Maneri school of, there's a, like a, for gifted artistic musician people.
3: Yeah. I didn't know that.
1: It's in our DNA, man. It's like way back.
3: Wow.
1: So, that's what I do.
3: It does run in the family.
2: It does, yeah. Yeah, I think one of our great uncles or something was a opera singer.
3: Our grandma, your great grandma, was a professional singer in New York. She had her own radio program Italian songs and arias.
1: Oh, and her brother was a singing waiter, too.
2: Yes.
3: Yeah,
2: that's
3: right.
2: The thing, man. Yeah, everybody, if there's something, you know, if you're a Maneri and you can't play an instrument, you can for sure sing. That's kind of part of the deal. I second everything that these two gentlemen said. If music were not in my life, I would be half a person. You know, my soul would be gone. And, you know, it's just so such a normal part of my life, you know, arts, music, all that stuff. And I don't know what I would do if I had to live without it.
3: The first time you went to, like, a neighbor kid's house. It's like the first time one of the neighbor kids had him over. He walked in and said, where's your instruments?
2: Yeah. Yeah, like, they didn't even have a piano in the house.
3: He'd
2: like,
3: never
2: crazy,
3: been to a house
2: man.
3: Without instruments before.
0: I can't be in here. There's no instruments.
2: Yeah, man. I didn't like it. I left immediately. It was crazy.
0: real quick, we want you to play something else, but what can we expect from this Natalie show? You know, one of the last times before Vincent heads off.
1: It's a variety show.
2: Yep.
1: There's jazz tunes. There's... vocal pop tunes. There's stupidity, as always, because it's a Maneri show.
2: Yeah.
1: And it'll go by really fast and be like, oh, I want more of that. Mm-hmm. And you won't be able to. So you come get it now when you can.
2: Exactly.
0: It's at Natalie's tomorrow night, nataliesgrandview.com. Too many Maneris. Jim, Phil, Vincent, thank you so much for spending some time with us here on The Morning Mix. Really appreciate your time and all the music that you've been a part of. Vincent, best of luck to you as well.
4: Thank you.
0: What are you going to play for us to take us up to the top of the hour, Jim?

0: Wow, Desperado, too many Mineris. Hey, you guys don't need a tambourine player, do you?
1: No,
0: tambourine
1: don't.
0: Player,
1: no,
0: too many Follies.
1: No.
0: That's too many. That's not going to cut it. Not going to cut it. Darn it. Too many Mineris. Thank you guys so much. That was amazing. Too many Mineris. Oh, Jim, taking us out, too. We love it. Again, the show at Natalie's. One of the last times to see these three together before young Vincent heads to the Berklee College of Music in Boston this fall. Natalie'sGrandview.com for more information on the show. Too many Mineris tomorrow at Natalie's. Thank you for spending some time with Morning Mix here on a broadcast service of Columbus City Schools. 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I'm just going to have Jim Mineri in here every single day on the Morning Mix. I love this. Thank you, Jim. the news from NPR up next. More music with Mike Taylor. We'll do it again tomorrow for the Morning Mix. I'm Mike Foley.
2: From NPR News in Washington, I'm Corva Coleman. The U.S. military says it hit Iranian drones and a site along Iran's coast near the Strait of Hormuz overnight. Iran says it then struck a U.S. base, but didn't say which one. Kuwait then said it defended against incoming missiles and drones today, believed to be from Iran. The Israeli military says a Hezbollah drone has killed an Israeli soldier in northern Israel, and Israel is widening its offensive in Lebanon. NPR's Daniel Estrin reports from Tel Aviv.
3: The soldier was killed and two other soldiers were wounded in the Hezbollah drone attack on a military area of northern Israel. The Israeli military is struggling to thwart increasing Hezbollah drone attacks, which have killed several other Israeli soldiers in recent weeks. In Lebanon, Israel says it has carried out a wave of attacks on Hezbollah targets around the southern Lebanese city of Tyre. Israel warned residents to leave nearly the entire city. Israel and Lebanon have been holding rare direct talks to try to end the fighting. Israeli and Lebanese officials are expected to meet again Friday at the Pentagon. Daniel Estrin, NPR News, Tel Aviv.
2: Immigration courts inside the Justice Department are dramatically speeding up deportation hearings. NPR's Jimena Bustillo reports the goal is to issue more deportation orders.
4: Immigrants are now being scheduled for massive master calendar hearings. Those are being called mega masters. That include 100 or more people at a time. That's up from two or three dozen people at a time, which had been typical for first hearing. Immigration lawyers told NPR that these new hearings largely target people without lawyers representing them. Those who show up late or not at all are receiving removal orders, further truncating the already limited due process available to immigrants. In the past year, the Trump administration has pushed to streamline cases through immigration courts. This includes moving up cases of people from specific countries and encouraging judges to review cases faster. Jimena Bustillo, NPR News, Washington.
2: The Justice Department has arrested and charged a Google employee for using confidential information to bet on the site Polymarket. NPR's Bobby Allen reports on the second criminal case tied to alleged insider trading on prediction markets.
5: Michele Spagnuolo is an Italian Google software engineer residing in Switzerland. Federal prosecutors say he gained access to internal documents showing who would be the most Googled person of the year in 2025. That led to $1.2 million in profit on Polymarket. He now faces commodities fraud, wire fraud, and money laundering charges. He had an initial court appearance in New York and has been released on bail. Last month, a U.S. military official was charged with profiting off of classified information about the capture of Venezuelan leader Nicolas Maduro. President Trump has vowed that prediction markets would thrive in his term. Despite the two cases, his administration has taken a mostly light-touch approach to the controversial industry. Bobby Allen, NPR News.
2: You're listening to NPR News from Washington. It will be as hot in North Dakota's capital today as it will be in the capital of Arizona. Phoenix will probably hit about 91 degrees today. It will reach around the same temperature in Bismarck, North Dakota. Tennis players at the French Open are dealing with soaring temperatures. That's led to one player collapsing on the clay. NPR's William Jones reports.
6: Jakub Menchik pounded a forehand to wrap up a five-set marathon win against Argentine Mariano Navone. He immediately dropped to the clay surface. Temperatures at Roland Garros had risen to above 90 degrees. After receiving treatment for severe cramping, Menchik was escorted back to the locker room on a wheelchair. He later addressed the media.
1: To be there for more than 4.5 hours, that's just insane, you know, and even with the breaks that you don't have that much time.
6: Men's world number 4 Novak Djokovic is questioning whether play should be pushed to later in the day.
7: Certain days that you have extreme heat and conditions, then maybe that's something to consider.
6: The French Open is being played as an extreme heat wave has been sweeping across Western Europe, but play has yet to be suspended. William Jones, NPR News.
2: The Federal Aviation Administration has grounded SpaceX launches of its gigantic Starship rockets while it investigates a problem. SpaceX launched a test Starship last week. The booster rocket separated properly, but the booster rocket engines switched off as it was returning to Earth, and it splashed down hard in the Gulf of Mexico. I'm Corva Coleman, NPR News.
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That was Paul Kelly there. That was finally something good. It was Winnetka Bowling League. Before that, that was Sha La La. Glenn Hansard started the set. That was a version of Didn't He Ramble. That's the Funk House version. Good morning. My name's Mike Taylor. Coming up later on AM, local music as always. We'll also hear music from Goose from their new one, Big Modem. Coming out June 12th. And also on the way, Beth Orton from her new one, The Ground Above, coming out June 26th. And we've got music from Teddy Swims coming up next. 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

0: And that was Clover County from the release Finer Things. That was Whiskey Cherry, the Dixie Hummingbirds. Before that, that was Someday. We also heard the Kennedys there. That was Don't Hold Your Breath. And starting that set, a new single from Teddy Swims. That was Mr. Know-It-All.
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0: That was music from Josh Ritter. That was Noah's Children off of his latest, I Believe in You, My Honeydew. Al Green before that, it was Play to Win. And we also heard Miss Tess there. That was Louisiana. And Gogol Bordello started the set. That was Boiling Point. Stay tuned. We've got local music from B. Humana coming up next.
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0: That was fantastic. Cat there from their latest release, Cat Out of Hell. And local music from B. Humana was before that. And we've got more music coming up after a 5-minute news update from NPR. But right now I've got a pair of tickets to give away to see Tash Sultana out of Australia. She will be at Kemba Live Wednesday, June 3rd. Right now the first caller picks up a pair of tickets for that by calling us here at area code 614-821-9223. That's to see Tash Sultana out of Australia. She fuses rock, reggae, psychedelia, soul, and hip-hop. The first caller picks up a pair of tickets for that show by calling area code 614-821-9223. And in the weather today, sunny and a high in the upper 70s. This evening, mostly clear with a low in the lower 50s.
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1: Live from NPR News in Washington, I'm Corva Coleman. There were more attacks around the Persian Gulf overnight. It comes as President Trump says any deal with Iran will include reopening the Strait of Hormuz. NPR's Aya Betraway reports.
2: U.S. forces shot down Iranian drones around the Strait of Hormuz and struck a launch site for those drones along Iran's coast overnight. That's according to a U.S. official who spoke to NPR. This is the second incidence of violence in the Persian Gulf this week. Both times, the U.S. military called these defensive acts intended to maintain the current ceasefire. Iran's Revolutionary Guard says it responded to the overnight U.S. attack on Bandar Abbas by targeting, quote, the American base from which that attack originated. It didn't say what its target was, but Kuwait says it intercepted drones Thursday morning. The Revolutionary Guard also says it fired at an American vessel trying to transit the strait undetected with its radar turned off Wednesday, forcing it to turn around. Aya Beltraoui, NPR News, Dubai.
1: Stocks opened lower this morning after the Commerce Department reported a jump in inflation last month. NPR's Scott Horsley reports the Dow Jones Industrial Average fell about 100 points in early trading.
3: The Commerce Department's inflation measure, which is closely watched by the Federal Reserve, shows prices in April were up 3.8% from a year ago. That's the biggest annual increase in almost 3 years. Prices rose 0.4% between March and April, fueled in part by the spike in energy prices triggered by the war with Iran. A separate report from the Commerce Department shows consumer spending and inventory investment were not as strong in the first 3 months of the year as initially reported. Revised figures show the economy grew at an annual pace of just 1.6% during January, February, and March. That's down from an earlier estimate of 2%. Scott Horsley, NPR News, Washington.
1: A federal judge in Washington, D.C. has refused to temporarily block an executive order from President Trump. It calls for restricting voting by mail. NPR's Hansi Lo Wang reports another judge in Massachusetts is preparing to rule on the same order in the coming weeks.
4: U.S. District Judge Carl Nichols found it's too early for an emergency ruling that would block President Trump's order because the order's main directives have not been carried out yet. This leaves in place, at least for now, Trump's latest executive order that tests the limits of the president's power under the Constitution. The order calls for the federal government to create lists of adult U.S. citizens in each state. It also calls for banning the U.S. Postal Service from delivering mail-in ballots to anyone not on those lists. Democrats and voting rights groups argued in court the Constitution gives power to state legislatures and Congress, not the president, to set federal election rules. Since Trump signed the order in March, it's been unclear whether and how it would actually affect voting by mail, which has continued for this year's midterm primary elections. Hansi Lo Wang, NPR News.
1: The Pentagon says it struck another alleged drug boat in the eastern Pacific yesterday. It says it killed two alleged drug traffickers. The Trump administration does not offer evidence linking the strikes or the people to drug trafficking. You're listening to NPR News. California Governor Gavin Newsom is repeating his opposition to a new $1.8 billion fund announced by the Justice Department. It will offer payouts to people who say they were targeted by the federal agency. Governor Newsom says he'll move to tax 100% of the payout that any California resident receives. The head of the American Federation of Teachers, Randy Weingarten, is calling for an end to artificial intelligence in elementary schools. NPR's Corey Turner reports.
5: In a speech at the National Press Club, Weingarten laid out a 10-point plan to help schools navigate what she called a crossroads. The points include no screens or online tests for kids from pre-K through second grade, no student-facing AI across the elementary school grades, and a total ban on social companion chatbots for students until at least age 16. Weingarten also called for the creation of an independent research group to study the effects of AI, screens, and technology on students, and for what she called a tech tax on big tech companies to, quote, pay their fair share for the adverse and disruptive consequences of AI. Corey Turner, NPR News.
1: Officials on the Big Island of Hawaii say they're dealing with a water shortage. Last Friday, a powerful earthquake with a magnitude of 6 rocked the island, and it weakened or broke several of the island's large water storage tanks. Homeowners and farmers depend on these storage tanks for drinking water and for watering crops. Hawaii residents are now being asked to reduce their water usage. I'm Corva Coleman, NPR News in Washington.
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music there from The War and Treaty. That was Stealing a Kiss. Steve Poltz before that from his new one, Joyride. That was Love a Little Bigger. And Cat Ridgway started that set. That was What If. And coming up next, Mitch Rowland, originally from Central Ohio.

0: That was the Lone Bellow from their latest What a Time to Be Alive. That was I Did It for Love. Kareng Ben teaming up with Leon Bridges before that. That was Texas Sun. We also heard Mount Joy there. That was In the Middle. Mitch Rowland started that set. And that was Do It for Real. Coming up next, Beth Orton, something from her release, The Ground Above. That's going to come out on June 26th.
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Nowhere else that I would rather be. And if I could be anywhere.

was Childish Gambino there. That was Real Love. Before that, Elin Jewell, and that was Home to Me. Lee Fields also in that set there. That was Forever. And Beth Orton started the set, and that was Waiting. Off of The Ground Above, coming out next month. 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

That was the swell season there. That was People We Used to Be. Nathaniel Rateliff before that. That was Tommy's song. We also heard Holly Cook there. That was Unkind Love. Sago started that set, and that was Buy It, Break It. We've got more music coming up after a 5-minute news update from NPR. And in the weather today, sunny with a high in the upper 70s. Tonight, mostly clear and a low in the lower 50s.

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1: Live from NPR News in Washington, I'm Corva Coleman. The White House says the U.S. is planning a facility in Kenya for Americans who may have been exposed to the Ebola virus. There is a growing outbreak in East Central Africa. As NPR's Ping Huang reports, the White House plan is drawing criticism.
2: The U.S. took a leading role in the 2014 Ebola outbreak. It's taking a different tactic now. Then, the U.S. sent thousands of trained responders to the affected region and brought them back to the U.S. Now, the White House says they'll send Americans who may have been exposed to the virus and aren't showing symptoms to a facility they're standing up in Kenya. Dr. Dan Jernigan, who led CDC's response during the 2014 outbreak, says the policy discourages aid workers.
3: If they can't even rely on the federal government to help them get back if they get sick, that is a chilling message for those that are willing to really go and help.
2: U.S. Secretary of State Marco Rubio has said the current administration, quote, cannot and will not allow any cases of Ebola to enter the United States. Ping Huang, NPR News.
1: The Justice Department has opened an investigation into the writer E. Jean Carroll over potential perjury tied to her civil lawsuits against President Trump. It's the latest probe to target a perceived enemy of the president's. NPR's Ryan Lucas has more.
4: The investigation into E. Jean Carroll is being handled by the U.S. Attorney's Office in Chicago. That's according to a person familiar with the matter who spoke on condition of anonymity. The investigation is examining whether Carroll committed perjury in a deposition tied to civil lawsuits she brought against Trump. Carroll won a $5 million civil judgment against Trump for sexually abusing her decades ago and another $83 million judgment against him in a defamation suit. The Justice Department did not respond to a request for comment. The investigation is the latest launched by the Trump DOJ against the president's critics or perceived political adversaries. Ryan Lucas, NPR News, Washington.
1: California Democratic Governor Gavin Newsom signed a bill to ban law enforcement from interfering in elections ahead of the state's primary next week. The bill was authored after a California sheriff seized hundreds of thousands of ballots earlier this year. From member station KVCR, Madison Aument reports.
5: The new law makes it a crime for law enforcement authorities to seize ballots from election officials. It also bans them from accessing voting equipment and lists without a court order. Newsom says the law strengthens election integrity amid challenges from local and federal officials.
6: We have to clarify the rules of engagement. That's why this legislation is important. There are fines associated with this and jail time, 3 years.
5: The fine for taking ballots is $1,000. In February, Riverside County Sheriff Chad Bianco, who's a Republican and running for governor, seized 650,000 ballots from a vote to redraw the state's congressional map to favor Democrats. For NPR News, I'm Madison Aument in San Bernardino.
1: You're listening to NPR. The U.S. military says it hit Iranian drones and a site along Iran's coast near the Strait of Hormuz overnight. Iran says it then struck a U.S. base, but it did not identify which one. Kuwait then said it defended against incoming missiles and drones today. They're believed to be from Iran. The Major League Baseball Players Association has released its opening proposals in the upcoming labor battle in baseball. NPR's Becky Sullivan reports the current union contract expires after the end of this season.
7: The players' union proposals would bump the minimum annual salary to $1.5 million and expand incentives for lower revenue teams to invest in players. But the union doesn't touch the two most charged words in the sport right now, salary cap. There is no hard cap in baseball, just a penalty called the luxury tax for teams that spend over a certain threshold. The gulf between the haves and the have-nots has become a huge issue. The Los Angeles Dodgers have won the World Series 2 years running. They'll spend nearly $420 million on player salaries this year, plus a seven-figure luxury tax. Meanwhile, small markets like Cleveland and Tampa only spend around $100 million. In response, the league says the union proposals don't do enough to address what they call competitive imbalance. Becky Sullivan, NPR News.
1: The Associated Press and other news organizations are reporting that the FBI has arrested a former CIA official at his home in Virginia. He's accused of stealing hundreds of gold bars from the federal government. They're worth more than $40 million. I'm Corva Coleman, NPR News in Washington.
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0: from his latest Best of Our Possible Lives. That was You Got It. It was Anika Chambers and Paul Delaurier before that. That was Money's Funny Madness started that set. And that was C'est La Vie.
1: Thank you to Pierogi Mountain Downtown on North Grant Avenue, a WCBE Local Music Alliance partner. Pierogi Mountain plays WCBE in the restaurant every weekday from 11 a.m. till noon, sharing our music with their audience and helping to grow the WCBE community.

0: And that was music from The Wild Feathers there. And that was Don't Know. Before that, we heard The Dynamites featuring Charles Walker. That was What's It Gonna Be. Reggae from the band Culture before that. And that was World Peace. Squeeze started the set from their new one, Trixies. And that was Why Don't You? We've got music from Goose coming up next from the new one coming out on June 12th.
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0: That was Joe Jackson and his band there. That was Dirty Martini. Blonde Shell before that, a new single, Heart Has to Work So Hard. And we also heard Coco Montoya there. That was Save It for the Next Fool. And Goose started that set. That was Good to Be from the new one, coming out next month.
1: Hey guys, this is Ben from Jukebox the Ghost saying stay tuned, because after the noon newscast, the music continues on The Global Village with Maggie Brennan.

That was local music there from the band Chittenden Hotel from the release Checking In, and that was Near You. And before that, we heard Deep Sea Diver, and that one was See in the Dark. And stay tuned, we've got more music coming up on the Global Village after a 5-minute news update from NPR. Right now, I've got a pair of tickets to give away to see Claypool Gold featuring Primus, Les Claypool's Frog Brigade, and the Claypool Lennon Delirium, all performing at Kemba Live on the outdoor stage Saturday, June 6th. Right now, the first caller picks up a pair of tickets to see that show by calling area code 614-821-9223. That's to see Claypool Gold at Kemba Live on the outdoor stage Saturday, June 6th. The first caller picks up those tickets by calling us here at area code 614-821-9223. And in the weather today, sunny and a high in the upper 70s. Tonight, mostly clear with a low in the lower 50s. And then tomorrow, sunny with a high in the upper 70s.

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1: Live from NPR News, I'm Lakshmi Singh. Inflation has moved in the wrong direction. NPR's Scott Horsley reports on the Commerce Department's latest price data.
2: Consumer prices in April were up 3.8% from a year ago, according to the Commerce Department's inflation yardstick, which is closely watched by the Federal Reserve. That's a bigger annual increase than the previous month. Prices rose 0.4% between March and April, driven in part by higher gasoline prices sparked by the war with Iran. Stripping out volatile energy and food prices, so-called core inflation was 3.3% for the 12 months ending in April. A separate report from the Commerce Department shows the U.S. economy grew a little more slowly in the first 3 months of the year than initially reported. GDP grew at an annual pace of 1.6% during the quarter, down from an earlier tally of 2%. Scott Horsley, NPR News, Washington.
1: A source tells NPR the Department of Justice is investigating E. Jean Carroll, the columnist who won a $5 million civil judgment against President Trump, who she says sexually abused her decades ago. She also won an $83 million judgment against Trump in a defamation suit. But now, a person familiar with the matter said on condition of anonymity that the U.S. Attorney's Office in Chicago is examining whether Carroll committed perjury in a deposition tied to the civil lawsuits. Health workers are fighting to contain a growing Ebola outbreak in the Democratic Republic of Congo, where more than 240 people are suspected to have died of the disease. Emmett Livingstone reports the response is facing a series of complications.
3: On the ground in Mongwalu, the gold mining town in eastern Congo at the epicenter of the Ebola outbreak, doctors say they're having a hard time. Some people think the disease is fake, and the town's hospital was attacked several times last week. This is making contact tracing, which is a crucial part of controlling Ebola's spread, extremely difficult. Complicating response efforts further is insecurity. Militia groups plague much of Ituri province, where there are the most cases. The WHO's director general describes the situation as a, quote, catastrophic collision of disease and conflict.
1: Emmett Livingstone reporting. People in Iran are now able to go online. This is after more than 3 months of an internet blackout. During the U.S.-Israeli war on Iran, only top officials and regime loyalists could go online. Here's NPR's Aya Batrawi.
4: Iran's President Masoud Pezeshkian is backing the decision to loosen internet restrictions. Students in Iran need to go online to do end-of-year exams, while the private sector, already hurt by the war, needs access to do business. NetBlocks, which tracks internet activity in countries around the world, confirms connectivity has largely returned in Iran. But it notes people still face heavy filtering, like blocks on video and messaging apps, such as Instagram and WhatsApp. Some far-right officials in Iran are opposed to lifting restrictions on internet access and are pushing back.
1: This is NPR. The U.S. Supreme Court is siding with a black death row inmate in Mississippi who alleges racial bias in the makeup of the jury that convicted him. The nation's high court ruled in Terry Pitchford's favor by a vote of 5-4. More record-breaking heat is expected today in parts of Europe. NPR's Eleanor Beardsley has more from Paris.
5: What's known as a heat dome has trapped hot air coming from North Africa, causing the atmosphere to heat up day after day. It's a classic weather pattern, but scientists say it's being exacerbated by human-driven climate change. The European Union's Earth Observation Program, Copernicus, says Europe is heating twice as fast as the world average.
1: NPR's Eleanor Beardsley reporting. About one in five pregnancies now results in adverse outcomes such as diabetes and preterm births. NPR's Maria Godoy reports on new research in the journal JAMA.
6: As society has become more sedentary, researchers wanted to know how all that sitting affects pregnancy outcomes. So they recruited 500 women to wear activity trackers throughout their pregnancies. They found that people who spent more than 10 hours a day sitting had twice the risk of pregnancy complications compared to those who sat about 7 hours a day. Here's lead study author Bethany Barone Gibbs of West Virginia University.
7: It really was that prolonged sitting, so sitting more than an hour at a time, that was more strongly associated with having these complications.
6: She says even just standing or moving around a bit regularly helped cut the risks.
1: That's Maria Godoy. It's NPR.
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The Organization here on WCBE and the Global Village. I'm Maggie Brennan. Thanks for joining me this afternoon. And this group recently played live from Studio A, presented by the Greater Columbus Arts Council, featuring Columbus native Devin Coons. The song is The Day Of. 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WCBE will be live at the festival on Friday, June 12th at Main and Washington. ColumbusArtsFestival.org. And coming up, Dumpster Funk. They'll perform at Bicentennial Park in August on the 14th. And Blind Boys of Alabama, an event of open to the public. All of these events along the Scioto Mile in downtown Columbus. 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Kappa.com for details. It's a celebration of Stevie Wonder with the Blind Boys of Alabama, which we heard yesterday. And Dumpster Funk coming up. And details at Kappa.com for that and others, including the Glenn Miller Orchestra, who, with Devin Coons of this group, The Organization, he'll be back to perform with the world-famous Glenn Miller Orchestra. It's Greatest Hits show on June 9th at the Southern Theater. And we'll also have tickets to give away for Tasha Sultana with Daisy the Great Wednesday, June 3rd at Kemba Live. And we'll hear some Lowdown Brass Band, who will perform tomorrow night at Natalie's. And Kieran Kane with Raina Gellert 1 week from tonight at Natalie's. We'll hear some Kieran Kane and Raina Gellert as well. And music today on WCBE is brought to you in partnership with the Central Ohio Folk Festival, June 6th and 7th. At a new site this year, the Bank Run Metro Park, just south of Columbus in Lockbourne. This annual event is for all ages and dozens of concerts, music workshops, informal jamming, and special activities for kids. The ticket info is available at ColumbusFolkMusicSociety.org. And we'll hear from the headliner, Trey Wellington, coming up in this hour. Stay tuned for that, all that, and more. Plus a chance to win tickets for Spacey Jane with Toledo, Monday, June 8th at the Newport.

0: There's Dumpsta Funk with Dancing. Dancing to the Truth from the Dirty Word release. And they'll be bringing their funk and soul to Columbus. Dumpsta Funk featuring Tony Hall, Nick Daniels, some Nevilles, Nikki Glaspie, Trombone Shorty. And that's what's on this release. And you can go to the Scioto Mile to search out the upcoming events. Dumpsta Funk on August 14th, Ruthie Foster on July 10th, Columbus Symphony on June 28th, and June 5th, Blind Boys of Alabama present Songs in the Key of Life, a celebration of Stevie Wonder. Jade Bird on the way, as well as something from Joe Pernice and the Pernice Brothers, Them Cooley Boys, and Trey Wellington, who will perform at this year's Columbus Folk Festival.
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0: was Trey Wellington and Black Banjo. And the headliner for this year's Central Ohio Folk Festival. It's coming up June 6th and 7th at the new site this year, the Bank Run Metro Park just south of Columbus in Lockbourne. And all the details, the lineup and info about workshops. There's informal jamming and special activities for kids. But the details at columbusfolkmusicsociety.org. And Bill Cohen and Diane Boston of the Folk Society will be dropping by tomorrow morning on the Morning Mix with Mike Foley in the 8:30, right around 8:30, the 8 a.m. hour. And coming up, we're going to hear some local music from St. Seneca. And before Trey Wellington, that was Them Cooley Boys with Mountains, Joe Pernice and Pernice Brothers with Sunny, I Was Wrong, and Jade Bird with Wish You Well.
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0: That's Wilco with Hot Sun here on WCBE, and a show coming up in Columbus with Wilco, and it'll be at the Palace Theater, and details at kappa.com. And you also heard Saint Seneca in that set, local music here on WCBE. And from their High Wallow and Supermoon Songs album, that was High Wallow. And Wilco, An Evening with Wilco, coming up Saturday, July 18th at 8 p.m. An Evening with Wilco, Palace Theater. And Les Claypool's coming to town with Claypool Gold. 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We'll have some more of those tickets to give away tomorrow afternoon. 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Amadou and Miriam coming up after this 30-second promo of what's coming up on Afropop Worldwide this weekend.
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0: wrapping up this hour. Ablei Sissoko and Ciro Buratto. Here on the Global Village, where culture matters. And you heard Amadou and Miriam Adamali. Right here on WCBE, that's listener supported. 90.5 FM, WCBE Columbus. Casey Musgraves, after the news.
1: Live from NPR News, I'm Lakshmi Singh. The annual rate of inflation's gone up. The Commerce Department's out with a new report showing the rate of 3.8% last month compared to a year earlier. On a monthly basis, prices rose 0.4%. A federal judge in Washington, D.C. has refused to temporarily block an executive order from President Trump. It calls for restricting voting by mail. NPR's Hansi Lo Wong reports that another judge in Massachusetts is preparing to rule on the same order in the coming weeks.
2: U.S. District Judge Carl Nichols found it's too early for an emergency ruling that would block Trump's order because the order's main directives have not been carried out yet. This leaves in place, at least for now, Trump's latest executive order that tests the limits of the president's power under the Constitution. The order calls for the federal government to create lists of adult U.S. citizens in each state. It also calls for banning the U.S. Postal Service, which is a financial supporter of NPR, from delivering mail-in ballots to anyone not on those lists. Democrats and voting rights groups argued in court the Constitution gives power to state legislatures and Congress, not the president, to set federal election rules. Since Trump signed the order in March, it's been unclear whether and how it would actually affect voting by mail, which has continued for this year's midterm primary elections. Anzi Lawong, NPR News.
1: The Israeli military says a Hezbollah drone killed an Israeli soldier in northern Israel, and Israel is widening its offensive in Lebanon. Here's NPR's Daniel Estrin in Tel Aviv.
3: The soldier was killed and two other soldiers were wounded in the Hezbollah drone attack on a military area of northern Israel. The Israeli military is struggling to thwart increasing Hezbollah drone attacks, which have killed several other Israeli soldiers in recent weeks. In Lebanon, Israel says it has carried out a wave of attacks on Hezbollah targets around the southern Lebanese city of Tyre. Israel warned residents to leave nearly the entire city. Israel and Lebanon have been holding rare direct talks to try to end the fighting. Israeli and Lebanese officials are expected to meet again Friday at the Pentagon. Daniel Estrin, NPR News, Tel Aviv.
1: The Justice Department has charged a Google employee with using confidential information to bet on the site Polymarket. More from NPR's Bobby Allen.
4: Michele Spagnuolo is an Italian Google software engineer residing in Switzerland. Federal prosecutors say he gained access to internal documents showing who would be the most Googled person of the year in 2025. That led to $1.2 million in profit on Polymarket. He now faces commodities fraud, wire fraud, and money laundering charges. He had an initial court appearance in New York and has been released on bail. Last month, a U.S. military official was charged with profiting off of classified information about the capture of Venezuelan leader Nicolas Maduro. President Trump has vowed that prediction markets would thrive in his term. Despite the two cases, his administration has taken a mostly light touch approach to the controversial industry. Bobby Allen, NPR News.
1: This is NPR News. A new analysis finds the United States continues to spend more on health care than similar countries and have worse outcomes. NPR Selena Simmons-Deffin explains American life expectancy is 79 years, nearly 3 years less than the average life expectancy in peer countries.
5: Every few years, the think tank, the Commonwealth Fund, does a major analysis comparing the U.S. to other countries like Canada, Australia, Japan, and Mexico. Munira Gunja, the lead author of the latest report, says the U.S. stands out in many negative ways. Americans spend more on health care, avoid care because of costs, and have more preventable deaths. The U.S. is also an outlier on universal health coverage.
6: In the U.S., we're kind of going backwards. We have bills now in place that are going to take health insurance away from millions of Americans.
5: She mentions major funding cuts to Medicaid and the Affordable Care Act marketplaces. Another point in the report, the U.S. has fewer primary care doctors and medical school graduates than peer countries. Selena Simmons-Duffin, NPR News.
1: An uncanny resemblance to a certain president's distinctive hairdo and viral fame has saved a rare albino buffalo's life. In Bangladesh, The estimated 1,500-pound animal nicknamed Donald Trump for its golden tuft was slated to become a sacrificial offering during this week's Eid festivity celebrated by Muslims worldwide. After images of the buffalo and its blonde locks went viral, the government intervened. I'm Lakshmi Singh, NPR News in Washington.
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0: Casey Musgraves with Willie Nelson from the Middle of Nowhere release. That was Uncertain Texas. And Casey Musgraves in Columbus September 9th with Midlands over at the Schottenstein Center. Coming up, some Nuke the Soup.
1: It's antique and modern jazz, blues and soul, also a little country, roots rock and pop. 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

The late Tom Petty with Mud Crutch from Mud Crutch 2, Dreams of Flyin'. And the Mighty Rootsmen also in that set with a Tom Petty tune, I Won't Back Down, featuring Toots and the Maytals, plus Gregory Isaacs and Michael Rose from the Mighty Rootsmen release. And Everybody's Working from Nuke the Soup and Dancing on the Edge. On the way, some JD out of Columbus, plus Tyler Ballgame, some Claro, and Art Deco. And still to come this hour, we'll have those tickets to give away for Tash Sultana. And hear some music from Tash Sultana. And the show coming up Wednesday, June 3rd, over at Kemba Live.

0: That is Art Deco from the Serene Demon album and the album Charm from Claro. That was Normal. Tyler Ballgames, Waiting So Long, and JD, the local release out of Columbus, JD with Silver, and that was The Jeweler. Coming up next, Tash Sultana with Free Mind from the Flow State album, and we'll do a ticket giveaway for the show presented by CBE coming up on June 3rd, Wednesday, June 3rd, at Kemba Live.
1: 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I'm James Brown. 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

That's Tosh Sultana out of Australia, who will be in town for a show Wednesday, June 3rd. It's at Kemba Live. Daisy the Great will be back in Columbus as well, opening up that show. And Tosh Sultana returning to North America. And it's for May through June. And June 3rd for the Columbus date, the multi-instrumentalist, engineer, producer, entrepreneur, and will be in town. Again, that's Wednesday, June 3rd. We have some tickets to give away. And the show fusing rock, reggae, psychedelia, soul, hip-hop, and more with immersive lighting, massive sound design, and cinematic moments. And the details at promoslive.com. We'll take caller number 3 right now for a pair of tickets to the show. That's 821-9223, Tosh Sultana. And right now, here's Foy Vance.

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0: Lemon Twigs wrapping up this hour, and it's I Just Can't Get Over You. And they recently played Columbus back in May out on the road with that new album. And you also heard a track from David Ramirez with My Love is a Hurricane, Barnes Courtney with Glitter and Gold, and Iron and Wine with Wait Up, featuring I'm With Her, plus Foy Vance. And the Wake album with Hi, I'm the Preacher's Son. Coming up, we'll hear something from The Pretenders, plus Genesis Owusu. We'll also have some tickets to give away for Spacey Jane and Toledo. Congratulations to our Tosh Sultana winner, Jeff Kennedy, and earlier Greg Thurn. Details at promowestlive.com. 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We're a broadcast service of Columbus City Schools, broadcasting from the Fort Hays campus in downtown Columbus. 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
1: Live from NPR News, I'm Lakshmi Singh. The U.S. and Iran may have a temporary agreement on extending a ceasefire and reopening the Strait of Hormuz. Negotiators have been working on frameworks for ending hostilities that the U.S. and Israel began with Iran in late February. Meanwhile, Treasury Secretary Scott Bessent says the U.S. continues to exert economic pressures on Iran. He's slated to lead the White House briefing today. The Justice Department has opened an investigation into the writer E. Jean Carroll over alleged perjury tied to her civil lawsuits against President Trump. It's the latest Justice Department probe to target a perceived enemy of the president. Here's NPR's Ryan Lucas.
2: The Commerce Department's inflation.
3: The investigation into E. Jean Carroll is being handled by the U.S. Attorney's Office in Chicago. That's according to a person familiar with the matter who spoke on condition of anonymity. The investigation is examining whether Carroll committed perjury in a deposition tied to civil lawsuits she brought against Trump. Carroll won a $5 million civil judgment against Trump for sexually abusing her decades ago, and another $83 million judgment against him in a defamation suit. The Justice Department did not respond to a request for comment. The investigation is the latest launched by the Trump DOJ against the president's critics or perceived political adversaries. Ryan Lucas, NPR News, Washington.
1: California Democratic Governor Gavin Newsom has signed a bill to ban law enforcement from interfering in elections ahead of the state's primary next week. The bill was authored after California sheriffs seized hundreds of thousands of ballots earlier this year. From member station KVCR, Madison Ahmed has details.
4: The new law makes it a crime for law enforcement authorities to seize ballots from election officials. It also bans them from accessing voting equipment and lists without a court order. Newsom says the law strengthens election integrity amid challenges from local and federal officials.
5: We have to clarify the rules of engagement. That's why this legislation is important. There are fines associated with this and jail time, 3 years.
4: The fine for taking ballots is $1,000. In February, Riverside County Sheriff Chad Bianco, who's a Republican and running for governor, seized 650,000 ballots from a vote to redraw the state's congressional map to favor Democrats. For NPR News, I'm Madison Ament in San Bernardino.
1: The U.S. Supreme Court is siding with a black death row inmate in Mississippi who alleges his case was handled by a prosecutor with a history of dismissing black jurors for discriminatory reasons. Terry Pitchford was 18 when he was sent away for killing a grocery store owner. He's now 40. Pitchford's case has been making its way through the legal system for some two decades. And today, the nation's high court ruled in Pitchford's favor by a vote of 5-4. From Washington, this is NPR News. Temu, the Chinese online retailer, is looking at a 200 million euro fine in the European Union for unsafe toys and electronics. An investigation finds Temu failed to protect customers from certain products that were not up to EU safety standards. Temu says it is reviewing the decision carefully. Men's world number one, Yannick Sinner, has crashed out of the French Open after battling with extreme heat. He is not the only tennis player to have struggled, with another collapsing the day before. NPR's William Jones with details.
6: Jakub Menšík pounded a forehand to wrap up a five-set marathon win against Argentine Mariano Navone. He immediately dropped to the clay surface. Temperatures at Roland Garros had risen to above 90 degrees. After receiving treatment for severe cramping, Menšík was escorted back to the locker room on a wheelchair. He later addressed the media.
7: To be there for more than 4.5 hours, that's just insane, you know, and even with the breaks that you don't have that much time.
6: Men's world number four Novak Djokovic is questioning whether play should be pushed to later in the day.
8: Certain days that you have extreme heat and conditions, then maybe that's something to consider.
6: The French Open is being played as an extreme heat wave has been sweeping across Western Europe. William Jones, NPR News.
1: Inflation shifted in the wrong direction. The Commerce Department's out with a new report showing an annual inflation rate of 3.8% last month compared to a year earlier. It's NPR.
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10: 90.5 WCBE. Sounds different. Different is good. Now back to the music.

Spacey Jane and that track from the brand new album, If That Makes Sense, Through My Teeth. And Spacey Jane, the Australian indie rock band that formed back in 2016, and another Aussie act coming to Columbus, Spacey Jane, and they'll perform with Toledo. It's the If That Makes Sense tour, and in Columbus for the show on June 8th at the Newport Music Hall. And we have some tickets to give away right now for this one at 614-821-9223. That's 821-WCBE. 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Tomorrow, we'll have some more of those tickets to give away. 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

0: Beth Hart from You Still Got Me and Never Underestimate a Gal. Brent Cobb and the Fixins from Ain't Rocked in a While with Bad Feelin'. And Chani On Chan, Paul Bodies, Soul Gone Blue, and Genesis Owusu with Fallen Both Ways. Coming up, some local music from Friends with Elephants. Congratulations to Ethan Benton, who just won some tickets for that show we just mentioned and played some music by Spacey Jane. It's Monday, June 8th for the If That Makes Sense tour, and you'll have more chances to win tickets for the show. And Friends with Elephants will perform at this year's Arts Festival, and that'll be on Saturday, June 13th at 1:30 p.m. We'll hear Life Lessons coming up. And the Arts Festival, it's on June 12th, 13th, and 14th, held on the downtown riverfront. All the details at columbusartsfestival.org.
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0: Chloe Kimes. Chloe Kimes and the latest album with or latest song, He Still Listens to the Radio. And Liam St. John and Molly Tuttle with Greyhound Bus Blues from Man of the North. And Girl Sweet Voiced with that song tonight. And Friends with Elephants, more local music this afternoon. That was Life Lessons. And they'll perform at the Columbus Arts Festival on Saturday, June 13th. And that'll be at 1:30. ColumbusArtsFestival.org for all the details. Or .com. 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What is it? .org. 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And so Ben Folds coming up next. Ben Folds 5. 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CMC, connecting people and ideas through community conversation.
1: I'm Ben Folds, and you're listening to The Global Village with Maggie Brennan on WCBE. Thanks for keeping a great mix of music alive on 90.5.

0: wrapping up this hour, the Avett Patton Project. And it's the Avett Brothers with Faith No More's Mike Patton together. And that was the song called The Ox Driver's Song. And Combustible Edison, couple of tracks going back to the 90s. That was Breakfast at Denny's. And from their release, I Swinger, from, 1994. Yeah. And then Ben Folds 5 from Whatever and Ever, Amen, from 1997. And Stephen's Last Night in Town. More new music on the way after the news. We'll hear something from Phi Lassie as well as Wes Parker. And we'll have those, what do we got left? We've got more music on the way. Oh, Kieran Kane and Raina Gellert, who will perform on Thursday, June 4th at Natalie's. And we'll have some tickets to give away for the Lowdown Brass Band tomorrow at Natalie's. And we'll hear another new cut from Michael Schnabel and Vanessa Jean Speckman, who are back in Columbus for the show tonight with Beach Kitty and Brian Damage at the Rumba Cafe. And support for local music on WCBE comes from the Greater Columbus Arts Council, which brings you ColumbusMakesArt.com, the go-to resource for finding arts events in Central Ohio, featuring hundreds of events, including dance, theater, live music, and exhibitions. Outings can be planned at ColumbusMakesArt.com. Another hour to go after the news on WCBE Columbus.
1: Live from NPR News, I'm Lakshmi Singh. Treasury Secretary Scott Bessent is the latest top Trump administration official to fill in for Press Secretary Karoline Leavitt in leading the White House briefing today. He has said the U.S. continues to exert strong economic pressures on Iran as part of a broader strategy to get the Islamic Republic to meet U.S. demands for ending the war. But today he said there are exceptions to U.S. actions, including sanctions on Iranian airlines.
2: One thing that we're not going to do is restrict movement for religious reasons. So Iranians who want to make the pilgrimage to Mecca or Medina will be allowed. We will also allow valid humanitarian reasons. But the other thing we can do is that when these airlines fly, they have to be refueled. They sell tickets. They pay landing fees. Anyone who accepts those, we will sanction.
1: Israeli forces, meanwhile, have moved further into southern Lebanon and launched waves of attacks on one of the country's biggest cities. Tens of thousands of people have fled with few options for places to go. Here's NPR's Jane Arath.
3: Residents fleeing the southern city of Tyre flooded highways north after Israel warned Wednesday night it would attack the city. Most shelters in Lebanon are at capacity. Many of the people fleeing said they had no idea where they would go. Israel says it is attacking Hezbollah infrastructure. But according to Lebanese authorities, airstrikes have killed almost 3,300 people since the war started in March, including hundreds of women and children. Two civilians have been killed by Hezbollah attacks, along with 23 soldiers and a military contractor, Israel says. Israeli and Lebanese military officials are due to meet in Washington Friday to discuss implementing a two-week-old ceasefire. Jane Arath, NPR News, Beirut.
1: Parents and guardians can download a new Trump account app starting today. Trump accounts are investment accounts for children that can include up to $1,000 in federal money. NPR's Stephen Pasaha reports the app is intended to help parents manage the investments.
4: Any kid with a Social Security number born between 2025 and the end of 2028 is eligible to get $1,000 in a Trump account. The money will get invested in funds that broadly track the stock market and can't be withdrawn until the child turns 18. The accounts will launch on the 4th of July, and parents have already been able to sign up using TrumpAccounts.gov. Those who have should receive an email encouraging use of the app to eventually monitor the accounts and make their own contributions, up to $5,000 annually. Philanthropists have also been donating billions of dollars to spread across the accounts of some children not eligible for the initial $1,000 investment. Stephen Masaha, NPR News.
1: This is NPR. Hours after securing the Republican Senate nomination in Texas, Ken Paxton is taking aim at his Democratic rival, James Tallarico, in a new campaign ad, and Tallarico himself is firing back. Michael Atkinson from member station Houston Public Media has the latest.
5: Paxton's campaign is calling his Democratic opponent, quote, too low T for Texas. This new ad accuses Tallarico of not representing Texas values, using previous statements from Tallarico himself.
6: This is Texas. This is not.
7: The American flag is such a complicated symbol for most of us.
5: In his own ad, comprised entirely from news clips, Tallarico highlighted the allegations brought against Paxton during his state impeachment trial 2 years ago.
8: Bribery, dereliction of duty, obstruction of justice,
9: and conspiracy. A majority of Texas House Republicans voted to impeach one of their own.
5: Both nominees accuse each other of being too flawed for Texas. They'll face off in this high-profile race in November. For NPR News, I'm Michael Atkinson in Houston.
1: Ukrainian President Volodymyr Zelensky says he's calling on the U.S. to invest more Patriot air defense missiles against ongoing strikes from Russia. He has written to President Trump in Congress with the request. Today, a new champion will emerge in the finals of the annual Scripps Spelling Bee in Washington, D.C. The winner to dominate every dictionary word thrown at them will receive cash prizes of at least $50,000, a medal, a trophy, lifetime of bragging rights, too. It's NPR News.
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0: Sunday at Abimpe with Magnetic and Wes Parker from Phantom. That was Spider Legs and the song Sarasota from Phi La Si here on CBE. And coming up, Micah Schnabo and Vanessa Jean Speckman, Speckman with the song Patient Boy. And they'll perform tonight over at the Rumba Cafe.
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but right now you're beautiful. We're in the same faded hospital gown and you're praying in Spanish, rocking back and forth to soothe yourself. The rosary beads are percussion to your muffled mask, please.

0: Michigander with a new one, Freaking Out, and Michigander back in Columbus for a show in November over at Scully's, Michigander and Wilderness, Sunday, November 15th. And tonight at the Rumba Cafe, it's Micah Schnabel and Vanessa Jean Speckman. You heard from their new release, The Great Degradation. And that was Patient Boy. They're back in Columbus for the show tonight at the Rumba Cafe with Beach Kitty and Brian Damage. Details at celebrityetc.com for the show and others, including Lowdown Brass Band, who are back in town for the show tomorrow night at Natalie's. And we'll have some tickets to give away for that on the way.
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0: That is the Lowdown Brass Band with Call Me. And they'll be back in Columbus for the show tomorrow night over at Natalie's. And 614-821-9223. That's for the show tomorrow night, Lowdown Brass Band. And details at nataliesgrandview.com or celebrityetc.com. And low ticket alert. It's on the music hall stage tomorrow night at 8 o'clock. Let's see. Yeah, out of Chicago. The horn ensemble weaving the rhythm of the streets with conscious hip-hop, reggae, and soul. The Chicago group Lowdown Brass Band. In town tomorrow at Natalie's, and tonight at Natalie's, it's Colin Gow. He'll be there doing the Happening Hour show. Colin Gow, CG2, open to the public. There's also Wolf Country and DT40 does Disney. And Lily Bloom, too, all sorts of stuff. And then Too Many Maneries tomorrow for the Happening Hour show. They were on this morning, of course. Host Jiminary on PM and 40 by 83. He'll be up next at 4 o'clock or after the news at the top of the hour. And then next Thursday, 1 week from tonight, it's Kieran Kane and Raina Gellert together. We'll hear from their latest release coming up.
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0: That's a
1: hello.
0: Sleep at
1: I'm
0: the wheel.
1: Josh Freddie Day. And I'm.
0: Whoops, that's coming up. That's Asleep at the Wheel here on WCBE with Lonesome Pine Special featuring Brennan Lee from Riding High in Texas and from Sin and Squalor, Clay Street Unit, who recently played live from Studio A with us when they were in town, presented by the Greater Columbus Arts Council. That was Choctaw County, featuring Lindsay Liu and Kieran Kane and Raina Gellert from Volume 4. That was Short Con. And they'll be in town together. Not too many tickets left for that. Coming up on Thursday, 1 week from tonight at Natalie's. Details at natalie'sgrandview.com. 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Some Alpha Blondie coming up, as well as Arise Roots here on The Global Village.
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0: from the Door Girl album, Chopra Ray, with Chopra Ray's Got a Heart Full of Dirt. And The Late Night Last Train with Young Gun Silver Fox from the Pleasure album, as well as Brett Denon with Wood Canoe and Arise Roots from Love and War. That was What a Shame, featuring Roots Underground. Alpha Blondie at the front end of that set with Black Samurai. All right, here on the Global Village. I hope you enjoyed the program, and I hope you have a wonderful afternoon. Thank you so much for tuning in. And the news is next. Then back to the music on PM with Jim and Ari on 90.5 FM. 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
1: Live from NPR News in Washington, I'm Lakshmi Singh. The U.S. and Iran may have a tentative agreement to extend their ceasefire and start nuclear talks pending President Trump's approval. But in leading today's White House press briefing, Treasury Secretary Scott Bessent did not confirm reports that negotiators had agreed to a memorandum of understanding. A Mississippi inmate has a new shot at getting off death row after the U.S. Supreme Court ruled in his favor today. Terry Pritchard, who is black, has spent 20 years legally challenging his conviction on the grounds that the jury selection process in his trial was racially biased. Mississippi Public Broadcasting's Will Stribling is following this case.
2: Harry Pitchford was sentenced to death for his role in a 2004 Northern Mississippi grocery store robbery that ended with his friend killing the owner near Grenada. The jury that convicted Pitchford had one black juror and 11 white jurors. Pitchford's lawyers argued prosecutor Doug Evans improperly struck black prospective jurors from the jury pool. Courts have found Evans had a history of dismissing black jurors for discriminatory reasons. The Supreme Court, however, did not rule on whether prosecutors intentionally discriminated. Instead, the 5-4 ruling finds Mississippi's courts failed to properly handle Pitchford's jury discrimination challenge. The case now returns to the lower courts. For NPR News, I'm Will Stribling in Jackson, Mississippi.
1: The Justice Department's open an investigation into whether columnist E. Jean Carroll perjured herself in a deposition tied to civil lawsuits against President Trump, according to a source speaking on condition of anonymity. In separate judgments, Trump was found liable for assault and defamation and was ordered to pay a combined $88 million. With a growing Ebola outbreak in East Central Africa, NPR's Ping Wong reports the Trump administration says it's setting up a facility in Kenya for Americans who may have been exposed and facing backlash for that.
3: The U.S. took a leading role in the 2014 Ebola outbreak. It's taking a different tactic now. Then, the U.S. sent thousands of trained responders to the affected region and brought them back to the U.S. Now, the White House says they'll send Americans who may have been exposed to the virus and aren't showing symptoms to a facility they're standing up in Kenya. Dr. Dan Jernigan, who led CDC's response during the 2014 outbreak, says the policy discourages aid workers.
4: If they can't even rely on the federal government to help them get back if they get sick, that is a chilling message for those that are willing to really go and help.
3: U.S. Secretary of State Marco Rubio has said the current administration, quote, cannot and will not allow any cases of Ebola to enter the United States. Ping Huang, NPR News.
1: From Washington, this is NPR. Inflation rose last month. NPR's Scott Horsley reports on the latest economic data from the Commerce Department.
5: The Commerce Department's inflation measure, which is closely watched by the Federal Reserve, shows prices in April were up 3.8% from a year ago. That's the biggest annual increase in almost 3 years. A separate report from the Commerce Department shows consumer spending and inventory investment were not as strong in the first 3 months of the year as initially reported. Revised figures show the economy grew at an annual pace of just 1.6% during January, February, and March. That's down from an earlier estimate of 2%.
1: That's NPR's Scott Horsley reporting. The Major League Baseball Players Association has released its opening proposals in the upcoming labor battle in baseball. NPR's Becky Sullivan reports a current union contract expires after the end of this season.
6: The players' union proposals would bump the minimum annual salary to $1.5 million and expand incentives for lower revenue teams to invest in players. But the union doesn't touch the two most charged words in the sport right now, salary cap. There is no hard cap in baseball, just a penalty called the luxury tax for teams that spend over a certain threshold. The gulf between the haves and the have-nots has become a huge issue. The Los Angeles Dodgers have won the World Series 2 years running. They'll spend nearly $420 million on player salaries this year, plus a seven-figure luxury tax. Meanwhile, small markets like Cleveland and Tampa only spend around $100 million. In response, the league says the union proposals don't do enough to address what they call competitive imbalance. Becky Sullivan, NPR News.
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0: That's Arcade Fire from the Pink Elephant CD. That's called Year of the Snake. We also heard Charlie Crockett from Age of the Ram, his latest. We heard Me and Shooter. The Sacred Souls before that from Got a Story to Tell. They always do. On My Mind is what we heard. And we started off with the James Hunter Six from Off the Fence. We heard A Sure Thing. That's 1960s kind of sound updated. I'm Jim Inary, and this is PM, which stands for Practical Madness, and we are here until 7 p.m. with this mix of music, and then we've got all local music on 40 by 83 for an hour after that. And stick around. It's graduation night.
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0: Hey, Jim, what did you mean by graduation night? 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
0: Coming up this hour, we've got Dervish with Irish music, we've got Bruce Hornsby with another new CD out, AJ Croce carrying on the family business. But first up here is Morgan Nagler from I've Got Nothing to Lose and I'm Losing It. Got Cradle It the Pain right here on PM.

0: That is Bruce Hornsby from Indigo Park. His latest CD came out very recently. We heard Might As Well Be Me, Florinda, featuring Blake Mills. Before that, Dervish from the Great Irish Songbook Volume 2, Poets and Stories. We heard Passage West featuring Indigo Girls. Starting off that set, Morgan Nagler from I've Got Nothing to Lose and I'm Losing It. We heard Cradle of Pain. I'm Jim Maneri, and this is PM, which stands for, of course, Pain Management. I'm here until 7 with this mix of music that I've chosen especially for you.
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0: Coming up this hour on PM, we've got Hannah Jadagu. We've got Trapdoor Social. But first, here's AJ Croce from Heart of the Eternal. Here's Reunion on PM.

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0: That's Trapdoor Social with Lo-Fi from their latest Echo Bloom. Before that, Hana Jadagu from Describe. We heard Doing Now. That's a single that's out right now. We also heard Noah Kahan from The Great Divide with Doors. Started off with H.A. Croce from Heart of the Eternal with Reunion. I'm Jim Maneri. This is PM. That stands for People Mooing, which you occasionally run into.
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0: From the CD Living in the USA, that's Low Cut Connie with the band's song Can't Be Wrong. I'm Jim Maneri, and this is PM. The weather outlook says tonight clear and 50, tomorrow sunny and 78, tomorrow night 55 and clear, and Saturday sunny and 73. 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
1: Live from NPR News in Washington, I'm Ryland Barton. Iran's UN ambassador says U.S. actions in Iran, Venezuela, and Cuba reflect a pattern of coercion, intimidation, and interference that violates the UN Charter, threatens the country's sovereignty and independence, and endangers international peace. The comments come as the U.S. continues to strike Iran, and President Trump says he's negotiating a deal to extend the current ceasefire. Amir Saeed Iravani told the U.N. Security Council, Iran has a right to respond to the U.S. and Israeli attacks and close the Strait of Hormuz. The Justice Department has opened an investigation into the writer E. Jean Carroll over alleged perjury tied to her civil lawsuits against President Trump. This is the latest Justice Department probe to target a perceived enemy of the president. NPR's Ryan Lucas has more.
2: The investigation into E. Jean Carroll is being handled by the U.S. Attorney's Office in Chicago. That's according to a person familiar with the matter who spoke on condition of anonymity. The investigation is examining whether Carroll committed perjury in a deposition tied to civil lawsuits she brought against Trump. Carroll won a $5 million civil judgment against Trump for sexually abusing her decades ago and another $83 million judgment against him in a defamation suit. The Justice Department did not respond to a request for comment. The investigation is the latest launched by the Trump DOJ against the president's critics or perceived political adversaries. Ryan Lucas, NPR News, Washington.
1: Treasury Secretary Scott Bessent says his agency has a design for a $250 bill featuring the visage of President Trump. U.S. law does not allow a living person to appear on currency. A Republican-sponsored bill proposed in Congress would provide an exemption for Trump. Inflation is moving in the wrong direction. NPR's Scott Horsley reports on the Commerce Department's latest price data.
3: Consumer prices in April were up 3.8% from a year ago, according to the Commerce Department's inflation yardstick, which is closely watched by the Federal Reserve. That's a bigger annual increase than the previous month. Prices rose 0.4% between March and April, driven in part by higher gasoline prices sparked by the war with Iran. Stripping out volatile energy and food prices, so-called core inflation was 3.3% for the 12 months ending in April. A separate report from the Commerce Department shows the U.S. economy grew a little more slowly in the first 3 months of the year than initially reported. GDP grew at an annual pace of 1.6% during the quarter, down from an earlier tally of 2%. Scott Horsley, NPR News, Washington.
1: New research suggests a first-of-its-kind drug for hepatitis B may let some patients stop treatment without showing signs of the dangerous liver virus. Chronic hepatitis B is hard to treat, and the virus can hide out in the body, making a cure elusive. Researchers reported that in new studies, about one in five patients given the experimental drug for 6 months saw their virus reduced to levels low enough that the immune system could keep it in check. You're listening to NPR News from Washington. France's lower house has voted finally to scrub a foundational slavery-era edict from French law. The National Assembly voted 254-0 to overturn Code Noir, or Black Code. It now goes to the Senate. King Louis XIV signed it at Versailles Palace in 1685 to set the rules for slavery across France's colonial empire. The code quietly remained on the books even after it lost any authority when France abolished slavery in 1848. Health workers are fighting to contain an Ebola outbreak in the Democratic Republic of Congo, where more than 240 people are suspected to have died of the disease. Emmett Livingstone reports the response is facing a series of complications.
4: On the ground in Mongwalu, the gold mining town in eastern Congo at the epicenter of the Ebola outbreak, doctors say they're having a hard time. Some people think the disease is fake, and the town's hospital was attacked several times last week. This is making contact tracing, which is a crucial part of controlling Ebola's spread, extremely difficult. Complicating response efforts further is insecurity. Militia groups plague much of Ituri province, where there are the most cases. The WHO's Director General describes the situation as a, quote, catastrophic collision of disease and conflict.
1: That's Emmett Livingstone reporting. Viewership is up significantly in the NHL's Stanley Cup playoffs, and women are the primary driver. ESPN and TNT are reporting increases of 101% and 66%. The Olympics in February, the quality of play, an increase in Gen Z talent, and the fervor around heated rivalry have helped in bringing more viewers. It's NPR.
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That's Cucho from their latest writing. It's called Seem So. The 60s is all the rage again in sound, isn't it? Before that, Kiss the Tiger from Infinite Love. We heard the title track. Before that, Columbus, Ohio's Northland High School's own Dwight Yoakam from Brighter Days. We heard Every Night. We also heard Gogol Bordello with We Mean It from We Mean It, Man. We heard Hater Liquidator. I'm Jim Maneri, and this is PM. Stands for pupil matriculation, which is happening tonight and tomorrow night all over the city of Columbus for Columbus City Schools and other school districts. And I'll be here to offer you your graduation celebration soundtrack until 7 p.m. with this mix of music, and then from 7 to 8 on 40 by 83 with local music. So stick around.

0: 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I'm a student here at the Career Center and an intern at WCBE. 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
2: Here's Jesse Roper from Daisy Wake Up. Here's Green-Eyed Lady on PM.

0: That is Grackles from Grackles Duh, the Grackling. And that Duh is D-E-U-X is the number two. We heard the song Baja, the radio edit. We also heard Future Soul, the title track from the latest Tedeschi Trucks Band CD. We also heard Langhorne Slim from the Dreamin' Kind with Rock and Roll. Started off there with Jesse Roper from Daisy Wake Up. We heard Green Eyed Lady. I'm Jim Maneri. This is PM, which stands for Papal Missteps. And I'm here until 7 o'clock with this fine mix of music that the staff at WCBE has picked out especially for you.
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0: 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They're back. Here's Riptides on PM.

0: That's Foy Vance from Hi, I'm the Preacher's Son. That's, no, it's Hi, I'm the Preacher's Son from The Wake. Before that, Merci Mercy from I Bet She's Really Nice. We heard I Bet She's Really Nice, the single and the title track. Before that, Boy Golden from Best of Our Possible Lives. We heard Like a Child and started off with Death Cab for Cutie from I Built You a Tower, their latest CD. We heard Riptides. I'm Jim Maneri, and this is PM. And here we have some messages about our future programming on the weekend, where we have like a parade of specialty music programs, like a dim sum for the whole weekend of your ear.
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3: You've got a personal invitation to join us for the Soul Kitchen on Saturday night. 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Brother William taking a tour across country, looking into the soul behind the cities of this great country. 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

0: That's the song that gave Bobby Floyd his Grammy Award. From Basie Swings the Blues, that's the Count Basie Orchestra along with Bobby Floyd and George Benson. Two cats from the same organ trio scene. That's called Rock Candy. Before that, Spacey Jane with Through My Teeth from If That Makes Sense. I'm Jim Maneri, and this is PM. I'll be back after the news with more music right here on 90.5 FM WCBE Columbus, 106.3 FM in Newark, online at WCBE.org, and it's all a broadcast service of your Columbus City Schools. Here's NPR News.
1: Live from NPR News in Washington, I'm Ryland Barton. President Trump warned Oman, a U.S. ally, not to enter into any agreement with Iran to share control of the Strait of Hormuz, or the U.S. will, quote, have to blow them up. Treasury Secretary Scott Bessent downplayed Trump's rhetoric today. He says he spoke with Oman's ambassador to Washington and that the envoy assured him that his country had no plans for tolling the strait.
2: As he said, our countries have had 200 years of good relations. He wants to have another 200 more.
1: Bessent also said he hadn't spoken with Trump about an agreement to extend the ceasefire with Iran, but underscored that Trump has made clear that there can be no deal without Iran agreeing to reopen the Strait of Hormuz and pledging never to have a nuclear weapons program. More apartments and other rentals are offering perks like a free month of rent. About 40% of rentals this spring have an extra incentive for new renters, according to Zillow. NPR's Stephen Basaha reports that's the highest on record for spring.
3: It is a renter's market, according to Zillow's senior economist Kara Ng.
4: Renters, this is your year.
3: Okay, it might not feel that way. Nationally, rent has risen 37% since the pandemic. But over the last year, it has gone up slower than inflation.
4: It does mean that rent is the place giving you that breathing room.
3: She says that's due to an apartment construction boom.
4: There's a lot of apartment buildings hitting the market all at once, and property managers are trying to fill it, and they're doing it with freebies.
3: Ng says renters renewing their lease should also negotiate a deal like a rent-free month because they have the negotiation power. Stephen Basaha, NPR News.
1: CNN is the latest media organization to sue an artificial intelligence firm for copyright infringement. As NPR's Bobby Allen reports, the broadcaster is bringing a case against AI company Perplexity.
5: The suit claims Perplexity scanned CNN's website and processed thousands of articles without permission. And when someone goes to Perplexity, a chatbot similar to ChatGPT, the suit says it delivers verbatim reproductions of CNN stories, even when the stories are behind a paywall. OpenAI's ChatGPT and Anthropic's Claude have also been hit with suits alleging that the AI answers served to millions of users steal from the copyrighted work of book authors and media organizations. It comes at a delicate time for online publishers, which have seen web traffic and online ad revenue collapse as more people rely on AI for information. According to some estimates, nearly 70% of online searches today end without clicking a news site link. Bobby Allen, NPR News.
1: Major League Baseball owners made their long-expected proposal for a salary cap, a system the players' union has vowed never to accept. It puts the two sides on course for a confrontation that threatens the 2027 season and perhaps beyond. Baseball owners haven't proposed a firm cap since 1994. That effort prompted a 7.5-month-long strike that forced the cancellation of the World Series for the first time in 90 years. This is NPR News. Australia is suing the U.S. company 3M for over $1.4 billion due to contamination from forever chemicals and firefighting foam at defense bases. The government announced the lawsuit focusing on PFAS chemicals at 28 sites. 3M says it stopped selling the foam in Australia 2 decades ago, but that the Defense Department continued using it longer. Haitians are gearing up for the country's second ever appearance in the Men's World Cup, but sky-high ticket prices and concerns over immigration enforcement could keep many fans away from the stadium. From member station WBUR, Simone Rios reports.
6: Haiti's first World Cup in more than 50 years comes amid a travel ban against Haitian citizens and efforts to strip legal status from many now in the U.S. An even greater obstacle to seeing their team take on Scotland could be ticket prices, starting on the resale market around $600. Moses Jean-Pierre runs a sports nonprofit for Haitian youth in Massachusetts.
7: Scottish fans can come in to support the team, so why not make sure the Haitian communities here are able to go? We would love to.
6: Some Scotland fans say it would be tragic not to share the World Cup experience with lots of fans on the Haitian side. For NPR News, I'm Simon Rios in Boston.
1: A rare blue micromoon will take place this weekend. It's when a blue moon that's also the most distant and smallest looking full moon of the year rises. A blue moon occurs every 2 to 3 years when a second full moon squeezes into a single month. This is NPR News from Washington.
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1: That's Bumpin' Uglies with Darkness. It's a single from their latest. We also heard Shovels and Rope from Something Is Working Up Above My Head. Two Wolves. It started off with Echoes of a Photo from the Lowdown Brass Band from, and it's a single they have out right now. I'm Jim Maneri, and this is PM, which has possible motivations. And we are the preeminent matriculation party music. For those of you that are celebrating graduation tonight, just keep it right here, and we'll keep you partying right here with the music on WCBE.
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0: That's King Tough from Move, their latest CD. It's called Invisible Ink. And before that, Lonesome Joy from the self-titled debut CD from late last year. We heard In the Light of the Day. We also heard The Upside Down featuring Be Real and Charlie Tuna from Slightly Stupid from Shine For You, their latest. And we also heard The Brook and the Bluff from their latest Werewolf. We heard Can't Figure It Out, the clean edit. Of course, starting off, Brandi Carlile from Returning to Myself, her very successful album from about a year ago. We heard Church and State. I'm Jim Maneri, and this is PM, where we are pumping music out to the predatory masses. Man, I didn't have a good one there. But stay tuned. We've got good music, that's for sure, coming right up after this message.
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0: 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The concert celebrates the album's 50th anniversary and is open to the public. 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Man, that's 50 years old. It sounds as fresh as ever, doesn't it?
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0: That's Monty Feel from Rockin' Dopsy Jr. and the Zydeco Twisters from More Fun with Rockin' Dopsy Jr. and the Zydeco Twisters. Before that, Dirty Loops from, we heard Coffee Break is Over, a single that they put out a little over a year ago. We also heard before that Toast from The Mad Science. That's at least 10 years old. We heard Tood. We also heard Gorillaz with their single Orange County. The Lone Bellow from What a Time to Be Alive. We heard Honeysuckle and start off with The Weather Station from Humanhood with Window. I'm Jim Maneri. This has been PM, but stay tuned after the news. It's 40 by 83, all local music coming your way on 90.5 FMWs.
1: Live from NPR News in Washington, I'm Ryland Barton. A federal judge in Washington, D.C. has rejected an attempt to stop an executive order from President Trump calling for restricting voting by mail. NPR's Hansilo Wong reports that another judge in Massachusetts is preparing to rule on the same order in the coming weeks.
2: U.S. District Judge Carl Nichols found it's too early for an emergency ruling that would block key parts of an order that the Trump administration has not carried out yet. Rob Weiner of the Lawyers Committee for Civil Rights Under Law is representing some of the challengers.
3: It was predominantly an issue of timing, and we'll have to continue fighting through the coming days.
2: Trump's order calls for the federal government to create lists of adult U.S. citizens in each state. It also calls for banning the U.S. Postal Service from delivering mail-in ballots to anyone not on those lists. USPS is a financial supporter of NPR. Separately, a federal judge in Boston is preparing to rule on claims that the president's directives violate the Constitution, which gives power to state legislatures and Congress, not the president, to set federal election rules. Hansilo Wong, NPR News.
1: The Supreme Court has sided with a black death row inmate from Mississippi in a jury discrimination case. Will Stribling from Mississippi Public Broadcasting reports the inmate claimed racial bias.
4: Harry Pitchford was sentenced to death for his role in a 2004 Northern Mississippi grocery store robbery that ended with his friend killing the owner near Grenada. The jury that convicted Pitchford had one black juror and 11 white jurors. Pitchford's lawyers argued prosecutor Doug Evans improperly struck black prospective jurors from the jury pool. Courts have found Evans had a history of dismissing black jurors for discriminatory reasons. The Supreme Court, however, did not rule on whether prosecutors intentionally discriminated. Instead, the 5-4 ruling finds Mississippi's courts failed to properly handle Pitchford's jury discrimination challenge. The case now returns to the lower courts. For NPR News, I'm Will Stribling in Jackson, Mississippi.
1: The Trump administration had some unusually tough words for Russia, calling its latest attacks on Kyiv unacceptable. NPR's Michelle Kelman reports the comments came in a UN Security Council meeting.
5: Russia recently urged the U.S. and European countries to evacuate embassies in Ukraine ahead of a planned Russian assault. The deputy U.S. ambassador to the U.N., Tammy Bruce, had a message to her Russian counterpart about that, reminding Russia of its legal obligations to protect diplomatic facilities.
6: We caution Russia not to mount so-called systematic strikes against Kyiv, which risk further civilian casualties and setting back the prospect of peace.
5: And she calls recent strikes on Kyiv, quote, an inexplicable, dangerous, and barbaric escalation. Michelle Kellerman, NPR News, the State Department.
1: A key inflation gauge accelerated in April to the highest level in 3 years, the latest sign that spiking gas prices and higher food costs are squeezing Americans' finances. This is NPR News. An Austrian court has convicted a man of planning to attack a Taylor Swift concert in Vienna nearly 2 years ago. The plot was thwarted, but Austrian authorities still canceled Swift's 3 performances in August 2024. The defendant apologized to the court ahead of the verdict. An emerging star is capturing hearts at tennis's French Open. NPR's Eleanor Beardsley reports fans went wild as the young Frenchman triumphed in a nearly 5-hour-long, 5-set match under a blazing sun.
7: The crowd and commentators could hardly contain themselves as 17-year-old Luis Cuamé beat Paraguay's Adolfo Daniel Vallejo in a tiebreaker to decide the split-set match. Cuamé is the youngest man to reach the third round of a Grand Slam tournament since Rafael Nadal 23 years ago. The last French player to win the French Open was Yannick Noah in 1983, and the crowd clearly has its hopes on Cuamé, who is ranked 318. After his 5-hour match in 100-degree temps, Cuamé told the crowd their fervor had carried him through.
8: Franchement, très honnêtement.
7: Frankly, without you, I would have never won this match, he said. Merci. Winter Beardsley, NPR News, Paris.
1: Pigeons might use their livers to orient themselves, according to a new study in the journal Science. Birds and many other animals use the sun and Earth's magnetic field as a compass, but it's not yet clear how exactly they do this. Scientists searched for clues in pigeons' organs and found a strong signal in immune cells in the liver. I'm Ryland Barton, and you're listening to NPR News from Washington.
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0: from a few years ago. That is Hypnotide from their Landlocked CD. That's called Shark Attack. Before that, we heard I'm Your Receiver from Poison Door. That's current music from them, from Fear of Living. We also heard more current music, Myron Hart with Southern Pine, a single. We heard the X-Rated Cowboys from their latest, Hang 'Em High. We heard Hang 'Em High. I'm Jim Maneri, and this is 40 by 83. That's the longitude and latitude of Columbus. And we stick pretty close to Columbus for the music on this program and the discussion. We might venture outside of Columbus, but never outside the state of Ohio, because that's not local anymore. Here's an important announcement.
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0: Little Red and the Rooster are Columbus locals who have an audience far away from Columbus as well. And on this particular, their latest CD called Seven, they also include another person that has an audience wider than just Columbus. It's Bobby Floyd, Grammy Award winning Bobby Floyd. Here they are teaming up for Midnight on the Rocks. Little Red, Rooster, and Bobby Floyd right here on 40 by 83.

0: Happy Chichester with the first single off of his Test Time CD that came out recently. That's called Stranger Life. We also heard Roxy Strutt from Linda Dactyl from her latest Full Steam Ahead. And we started off there with Midnight on the Rocks from Little Red and the Rooster and Bobby Floyd from the CD 7. I'm Jim Maneri, and this is 40 by 83. That's your coordinates in longitude and latitude of Columbus, Ohio. It's actually somebody's backyard on East 15th Street is right where the dot is. And I'm here every Monday through Friday at this hour bringing you local music. Because, man, it's just as good as it's as good as music that's anywhere. Today we're specializing in mostly current music. Here's some important announcements.
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5: 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And up next, Don Was talks about being nervous in studio with Willie Nelson and how he got comfortable producing the Rolling Stones. That's coming up in an encore edition of the Next World Cafe.
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7: Next Echoes, it's alt-rock instrumentals from WMD off the album Deliquesce. We don't know if that stands for Weapons of Mass Destruction, but we guarantee you won't be destroyed. We'll also hear from Lana Del Rey's latest album with a long title. I'm John DiLibretto, and it's in the tunnel of the Next Echoes from PRX.
0: You can hear Echoes tonight at 10 p.m. here on WCBE. All right, up next, we've got, looks like we've got Ingram Street, we've got Lungu Vibes, we've got Omnipop, Jimmy Love, but right now, here's Hebdo from Live Tide Parts 1 and 2. Here's Shootout on the Plantation, right here on 40 by 83.

That's Ingram Street from Streetlights, The Revisit. That's called Change Your Name. Before that, Lungu Vibes from their Drummos CD. It's out right now. We heard Reverend featuring Black Missionaries. Also out right now, Omnipop, their Butterfly CD. Finally, 1984 in Etru. And starting off that set, Shootout on the Plantation from Hebdo from Live Tide Part 1 and 2. I'm Jim Maneri. And this has been 40 by 83, all local music show. And we have time for one more here. We're going to close out with something by Jimmy Love and Nasley Young from the Indigo Freak CD. Here is the one and only Bed Bounce to close out the show on 90.5 FM WCBE Columbus. 106.3 FM in Newark, online at WCBE.org, and many other ways. 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

0: Don was has produced his heroes, like the Rolling Stones and Bob Dylan, something that might make us mere mortals a little nervous. And Don was, too. At a high point in his career, he struggled with writer's block, the result of comparing himself to the stars he was producing. And then one day in the studio with Willie Nelson...
1: It hit me. Oh, but you know something? Willie can't be you. Willie Nelson didn't drop acid and go see the MC5 and the Stooges at the Grandy Ballroom. He didn't have George Clinton play a sock hop at his junior high school.
0: For Producer Week, the man with the best speaking voice in rock and roll joins me to talk about his latest album, Groove in the Face of Adversity, and lessons learned from sitting in front of rock stars.
1: A great artist leaps out of the speakers and gets right in your face. That's what a star is. That's charisma. It's like being photogenic. So this is being audiogenic, and you either got this gift or you don't.
0: It's Don Was in an encore edition of World Cafe.
2: I'm John DeSando.
3: I'm Audrey Harkonnen.
2: And this is Cinema Classics. We're looking at one of the great classics, Citizen Kane.
3: Greatest classic.
2: Thank you. The American Film Institute had threatened to pull it off of its annual list of the best movies ever because it occupies the top spot. In order to let Godfather take the top spot.
3: No.
2: The BBC revamped their list. They put Vertigo on the top rather than Citizen Kane. But look at it. So when you're talking about it, you're talking about one that deserves a spot at the top of the list. For me, now that I know that Audrey is favorable to the film, I can tell you before I ask her about it. I believe it is the most influential movie ever made.
3: I agree with you.
2: Thank you. It's not going to be your favorite movie.
3: You can easily say it isn't. And as I talked to other people, they were saying, well, you know, I kind of got bored with it or something.
2: Yeah, I know.
3: But, no. There's so much more to it than just entertainment.
2: What makes it great?
3: Well, it incorporates all of these elements we start seeing in the golden age of Hollywood. We start seeing things like the groundbreaking cinematography, modern narrative, the revolutionary sound and editing. You start seeing it about 1939, and it just continues and culminates all in this one film. The subject matter, too. All of those things, you've seen pieces and parts of that. They all come together on a no budget. RKO,